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3: Okay, 97-1. Iserman's out. Is this a good day? The answer, of course, unequivocally, yes. We got some pushback in the first couple hours. Oh, yeah, Steve left the team in better shape than when he took it over. Sweet. That's not an achievement. You got 7 years to do that without making the postseason. Did he take over a bleep show? Absolutely. But under Iserman, it also was a bleep show. So it's a great day. It's a wonderful thing that he's gone. I'm curious what happens next. Do you want a full-blown rebuild? Try it again? Rebuild the rebuild with somebody else in charge? Or a couple tweaks here and there? Maybe you keep Dylan Larkin and you're off to the races. And why did this happen now? What's the theory? 248-539-9797. Robert in Southfield, you're on 97.1. What's going on, Robert? How are you?
4: Good, brother. How you doing?
3: Good, man.
4: I mean, yeah, it's a great day. I mean,
3: yes,
4: I love Steve Yzerman as the player. There's no doubt about it. He's the greatest Red Wing of my lifetime and probably ever. But the problem is he was way too stubborn. And honestly, I kind of feel like that with another dead off season and the fact that Illich was getting embarrassed again by the whole Izzy being traded. Hey, what's going on with Evanson? Like, there was just too much of nothing happening.
3: No, Robert, real quick, not to butt in, but you're so right. Whether it's Patrick Kane not coming back, whether you think that's a big deal or not, we hear that Carolina is going to offer sheet Simon Edvinson. That will be or could be a disaster if it happens. The Dylan Larkin thing in itself is totally embarrassing, that their relationship is so freaking bad they don't even talk. I agree with you. It's not like Yzerman was long for this job. I think Chris finally got fed up. I do wonder what the tipping point, though, was.
4: I mean, it kind of is a bit of everything. I truly am not smart enough to know exactly what the tipping point is because there's so many things that have gone wrong. And I also don't know how invested Chris Illich is. He's a business guy. He's not really so much. It was his dad that was more of the fan than
3: sure.
4: him. But I mean, for me, I would like a retool because, I mean, there's a fair amount of talent. I kind of feel like anybody who is coming up to their, you know, final year or two, you know, hey, get them to a team that can, you know, possibly win a championship. I mean, Gibson, I know, has said that he doesn't want to do a rebuild. So honestly, there's plenty of people that you could even possibly get a top tier pick next year. And then you can actually start weaponizing some of these trades because you could have done both. Like, you could have traded Larkin and you could have gotten picks and you could have gotten prospects.
3: I agree. And no, you're absolutely.

0: Yeah, I'll watch. I watched today, by the way. I watched today. I was getting a little coffee before work. That was poor English.
1: When was the last time you've seen a Detroit team choke like that in a game?
0: The NFC title game a couple years back.
1: But that was a whole
0: half. That was a choke.
1: That was a whole, I agree, but that was a whole half. England, there was like 16 minutes with stoppage time left.
0: That's true. The English players, I swear I'm not going to soccer here, but the English players, they puckered. They became so stiff once Argentina scored. They showed the crowd. There was this one woman when they showed how much extra time was left. Like 9 minutes of extra time. And this woman is like, oh, no, we're not going to make it. She was right.
1: This will make you happy. You want to know what it reminds me of? The Clippers on a daily basis.
0: Nobody cares. Stop it. All right. We'll get to the calls. A lot of people want to talk. We got two open lines if you want to grab it. Do you still want Larkin here? Do you really want to rebuild from now on? And what's your theory on why now, July 15th, Iserman's out the door? 97.1.
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8: You know, the more you think about Dylan Larkin, he's not going to get dealt anytime soon. You don't have a man to deal him. It ain't going to be Iserman. Don't let the advisor to Chris Illich title fool you. I got to believe Steve's fired. I don't think Steve's sticking around. Whether he becomes another GM or, I don't know, maybe he'll take up weaving. I have no idea.
9: You think they're going to have him cooking up the new Weberonis at Little Caesars?
8: Yeah, probably not. Maybe. Those are delicious, by the way. But honestly, would you be welcome to Dylan coming back? That would be a key of not rebuilding. Are you like everybody else? Give me the rebuild. People say it so obviously, so easily. Should be a hard word to say. Should be an offensive word, to tell you the truth. When it comes to sports, one of the more offensive words is rebuild. No idea that it's going to get right. All you have hope is that maybe you get it right. And in the process, it's painful as hell. So where are you at? The Larkin part of this is so interesting. Maybe Larkin won. Maybe this is all he wanted. Would you be good with that? Harvey in New Baltimore, you're on 97.1. What's going on, Harv?
10: What's happening, Jeff? I'm the dumb idiot that bet the $10,000 on the Pistons that time. Go walking up to the
8: To win it all?
10: Front desk with you. To beat Orlando in that 7-game series.
8: Well, they did beat Orlando, so you won.
10: I won, but I lost 4,000 because once it was 3-1, I had to keep betting the other sides to limit my loss.
8: Gotcha. Have you recouped so far, Harv? Are you still feeling the pain from that?
10: Yeah, no, I'm okay with that.
8: Harv, I got to tell you, maybe I'm broke, maybe I'm poor, maybe I just don't make enough money. If I lost $4,000, I'd vomit every day. I one time bet, my biggest bet was $400 on the Chiefs to win the Super Bowl against the Eagles when they did. And I thought it was a gimme. It wasn't. Remember that Bradford penalty at the end? It sealed the deal for me, but it was hard for me. I hated that bet. I didn't want to lose $400, but go on.
10: I went with history. The 8th seed beating the 1 seed has happened 3 times in the history. I just went with that, so I figured I have an automatic win. But forget about that for now. That's history. I'm laying $1.50 to $1 right now that Larkin stays, to all the action I can take on it. Because
8: I wonder what those odds are.
10: I don't even know if it's something you can bet.
8: You can bet on everything. I'll figure it out for you, Harv.
10: Well, he's staying now that Iserman's gone, because whoever the new man is going to call him into the office, and he's going to have a sit-down with him, and he's going to tell him to stay, and we're going to build around you, and he's going to have a little say-so, like Mahomes would have say-so in Kansas City, or this one would have... Josh Allen would have to show in Buffalo.
8: Like a franchise player does. Yeah. No. Yeah.
10: You're 100% right thinking that he's going to stay, because he's going to stay.
8: Yeah. And again, maybe he doesn't.
10: He got rid of the boss. Okay.
8: Harv, I appreciate the call, man, and good luck in the future betting endeavors. I don't know how the organization feels about Dylan. Maybe they don't love him. I mean, he pulled this crap with 5 years left on.

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16: All right, last hour for us. Been jam-packed. All Steve Eiserman going. See ya. Bye-bye. I think you're happy about it. I'm happy about it. At least there's hope now. Red Wings were going nowhere. So many questions, though. What do you do with Dylan Larkin? Is there a chance he stays? Are you for a full-fledged rebuild? Trade everybody of value? Start it over from scratch? I have no appetite for that. A lot of people do, though. Give me your theory on what happened today. Why after the draft? After free agency, all of a sudden Eiserman's gone. Whose idea was it? Was it Chris Illich? Was it Steve Eiserman? A lot of the stuff we've been talking about, but I wanted to add something. Then we'll go back to the phones, all right? It's been three nonstop hours. And in fact, if you go back to 9 o'clock today, it's been 12 hours of Steve Eiserman talk. And I think, fair to say, 97.1% of the listeners, the fans, the callers, they're happy Eiserman's gone. You know, everybody loves Steve as a player. Nobody's trying to downgrade what he did as a Hall of Fame player. Forward, center, warrior, leader, captain. Nobody's saying he did a poor job.

0: Habib is great. But as a GM in Detroit, he was lousy. And we got some callers early on, me and Woj, and people are like, hey, he left the Wings in a better place than when he took over the Wings. So that's like saying, sweet, I pooped today. Like, it ain't that hard to do. He took over a god-awful team. He had 7 years with one goal to make the postseason. Postseason, not win a cup. And he couldn't do that. So if you want to give him a medal for leaving the team in a better shape than when he took over, I mean, feel free, but I'm not going to do that. But it got me thinking. Is it fair to say, Corbin, I'm going to ask you, is it fair to say the majority of people on this day are pretty happy that Steve got whacked?
1: 1,000%. If Mike's listening out there, he'll hate that I'm about to mention my one of a million group chats and whatnot, because he always gives me a flack for it. There's about, I would say, 12 people in the particular one I'm speaking of. We were all thrilled. Yes. Someone sent it in and it was like a little mini party.
0: Everybody's talking about it. Everybody's happy. You're not saying he was a crappy player, but he was a crappy executive. Just call it what it is. Like, whatever. Should be comfortable with that. Is it fair to say that 97% of the people wanted this to happen?
1: I would say,

0: Then we'll go back to the phones. So what's next? What is the next Detroit sports wish, the want, that you desperately want to happen? And you hope that it does. And today is proof that some of your wishes are answered. For me, it's trade Scooble. That's mine. You got to trade him. Don't keep him. That's mine. I don't know that everybody feels that way. I'll tell you what. More people, of course, felt that they wanted to get rid of Yzerman than they want to get rid of Scooble. I mean, Buster Olney was on the TV today saying, hey, the Tigers are 3.5 games out of a wild card spot. You should keep Scooble and buy. I disagree with that. I would trade Scooble tomorrow. I don't want him or his stats to get any worse. But that's mine. What about you? What's the next Detroit sports want? The one thing that we've yearned for, that we've clamored for, that you actually want to come true. Because for a long time, it was fire Steve Yzerman. I can hear Kenny Cott, the late, great Kenny Cott, our buddy, fire Steve Yzerman. Sucks that he can't see this. So what about you? Corbin, do you got one?
1: I don't know how many people that are Detroit fans have thought this way as of late. Obviously, I'll just put it out this way. Pistons get a number two, point blank.
0: Pistons get their Robin.
1: Yes.
0: Yeah.
1: But, and we were talking about it over the break, yeah. I want Kevin Durant.
0: Okay. I don't think, I'm telling you, the majority of people don't want Kevin Durant.
1: Which?
0: They think he's a cancer. They're not sold on him. He's 38 years old. They want nothing to do with KD.
1: And
0: I would like him.
1: And listen here, I personally don't understand it because at the end of the day, you could say what you want about the burner stuff and this and that. And I know that is glaring, but the dude gives you buckets. And the thing is, I feel like no matter, it goes back to
0: still second team all NBA.
1: Exactly. And it goes back to when it came out that the Pistons were in on LeBron, Kawhi, even though we knew that it wasn't going to happen. If a guy like that, like Kevin Durant, comes in, he knows he's not going to be the main guy right. Like he had to be in Houston, in Brooklyn, Phoenix, or whatever.
0: Dude, 38 years old, averaged 26 a game, loves Cade Cunningham, still a really good player, played in 78 of 82 games, did get hurt in the postseason.
1: Did you see?
0: And it'd be a short-term commitment. Do it in a heartbeat.
1: Did you see the video of him at the All-Star game?
0: No.
1: He met Kevin McGonigal. All I will say is I'm a big body language guy. It looks like he already knew who Kevin McGonigal was.
0: Ooh. KD's not from Philly, is he?
1: No, he's from Washington.
0: Okay. All right. Interesting. I like that. What about you? 248-539-9797. Add to the Yzerman conversation. What is the next thing that we want? We got our prayers answered. Stevie's gone. Let's go to Kev in Washington Township. You're on 97.1. What's going on, Kevin?
2: What's happening?
0: Hey, bud.
2: Here's what I want. We need a right-hand hitter that can hit 40 home runs.
0: Ooh, I like that.
2: 40 home runs.
0: Yes. How about Pete Alonso?
2: Right? I mean, just anybody. Just get somebody that can consistently ding the balls. But here's I got a question for you. This is about Yzerman. Here's a theory. If the Wings would have made the playoffs last year, somehow they would have snuck in, got in there, maybe exited, maybe, you know, first round.
0: Sure.
2: Does Yzerman still have a job?
0: Yes.
2: Probably, right? Right. So what if this whole thing is a conspiracy? What if he went in there and he played bad in the March? We know that, right? We can't get...
0: Who are you talking about? Dylan played bad or the team played bad or what?
2: Larkin played bad.
0: Yeah, he had one 5-on-5 goal in the second half after coming back from Italy. For sure. Go on.
2: Exactly, right? So what if he was tanking on purpose? What if he said, shit, I don't want to make the... This team.
0: All right. I think he dropped the S-bomb. Can't have that. Also, I don't think Dylan Larkin was tanking on purpose. That's like next level hatred of Steve Yzerman. I think he's throwing games because he wants Steve fired. Now, there's no doubt in my mind Dylan's happy right now. And yes, I think Dylan won. I do. Now, does he stick around? I don't know. But I don't think he was tanking on purpose. But he, nor the Wings, were very good in the second half. Quick text. What's funny is the Wings are a 10 games over 500 team. Tigers are 10 games below 500, but the Tigers are closer. It's very true. Playing a god-awful league. Here's another one. Stevie needed to go. Wasn't working out. Doesn't excuse Larkin's play. He's been awful. Second line center on any good team, which...

0: by the way, is not the worst thing in the world. Dylan Larkin really thrives when he tries to shut down the other team's best center. The McKinnons, the McDavids. There is without a doubt a role for Dylan Larkin. He's a very good player. Everybody talks about like, hey, Larkin's not a top line center on a good team. Okay. He's still a top line center everywhere else. And by the way, you need second line centers. The Wings, if Larkin leaves, you got no centers. Who's your centers? Marco Kasper, Andrew Kopp? Who are you going to go get? 248-539-9797. You could text us the exact same number. Is it a good thing that Steve's gone? Is it a good day? Would you want Larkin back? Do you have an appetite for a rebuild? Some of the things we're talking about, and I added one. Now that Steve is gone, and I do believe the majority of people wanted it this way, it is a day of celebration, not trying to be mean, but what's the next thing we want? What's our next want? And the only caveat here is it's got to be a group thing. It's got to be everybody in Detroit or the majority of people in Detroit. Can't be one person like me. I want LJ Kason to come back to Michigan and he's now transferring. I think only I feel that way. What would you say it is? We'll get to some of the calls. We got a couple open lines available for the first time all show. Get to some of the texts. Get you up to 10971.
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0: Anyway, my point is, where do people get off immediately thinking the Tigers, because they're 8 games over since June 1st, are now World Series caliber? I know the American League blows. I get it. But you're still chasing 6 teams in the wild card race.
1: I honestly think it stems from what happened back in 2024.
0: I get it.
1: Because, and listen, I'm kind of in the same boat as you. I have not been high on this Tigers team at all season long, even in the beginning before their disastrous 6-22 month. I think they saw a team, which is still, you know, even though some players have changed since then,
0: sure,
1: they saw them do the impossible. So now they think anything is possible, which in baseball, sure, it can happen. I just don't think that team can outlast, you know, the full run of an October.
0: Yeah, my whole point is, you don't get opportunities like this very often. Tarek Skubal is the best trade chip in baseball. So you trade him. If you think the Tigers are so good, they got themselves a very nice rotation. Allegedly, they're going to a 6-man rotation after the All-Star break. Then ride with what you got. You got a Pobo that ain't going to buy. Or if he buys, you saw what a buying looks like from him. So sell. Sell your pitcher. And then do the thing we've talked about. If you want to do that, I mean, you could trade Skubal and still buy if you wanted to do that. I just, it sounds delusional to me that you're sitting there at 44-52. You're 3.5 games out of a wild card spot. You got to jump 6 teams. In the standings, you're 6.5 games out behind the White Sox and the Guardians. It just seems kind of delusional to me that you go around saying, well, I'm not trading Skubal because I want to be in the World Series. If that was the option, World Series or Skubal, then yeah, it's a pretty obvious answer. But you know, the other thing can happen. You keep Skubal, you don't make the World Series. Dare I say, you don't make the playoffs and you lose them for a comp pick. And that's a disaster. So, I don't get it. It's crazy. Team is 8 games under 500 and you're saying World Series in the same sentence. Sorry, I did not mean to go off on this tangent. It's a good day. It is. But it really is affecting me now. 97.1.
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0: life, phone, and pet health insurance. He's Emmett Golden. I'm Q Myers. Join us now to talk about Argentina and their dramatics is Kalen Carr, MLS on Apple TV. And Kalen, thanks so much for your time. I do appreciate it. What is it about Argentina and the way that they're like the cardiac kids when their backs against the wall is when they're at their best?
1: Well, it helps having the goat. How about that? That's a pretty good starting point. And that's the part that is just incredible to me, that at 39 years of age, with nothing to prove, really, he already did this in the last World Cup and could have just easily rode off into the sunset. We've seen him now come to America. He's taken over with Inter Miami. They were the champions last year in Major League Soccer. And every week, there's just this

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9: The Messi miracle strikes again. I'm Q Myers. Argentina sealed a dramatic semifinal comeback against England with two goals in the closing minutes to clinch a 2-1 win on Wednesday and book a World Cup final clash with Spain coming up on Sunday. The reigning world champions look to be eliminated with England leading well into the final stages following a second-half goal from Anthony Gordon. But once again, Argentina does what Argentina does. They responded with a stunning shot from 20 yards in the 85th minute. Then Messi, who assisted the first goal, assisted on the second goal at his cross to hit through the far post that was headed into the net for close range in the second minute of stoppage time. Argentina will take on Spain on Sunday in the World Cup Finals. In the NFL, Cowboys wide receiver George Pickens will officially play the 26th season on his $27 million franchise tag after Wednesday's 4 p.m. Eastern deadline for tag players to agree to long-term deal contracts passed. It was an expected conclusion for the Cowboys after they announced before the draft in April they did not plan to hold talks on a long-term contract with George Pickens. He's already signed the deal. He's under contract for the season, and he said last month that he was prepared to play on that tag. Also, running back Alvin Kamara will play for the Saints in 2026 on a reworked contract. His agent confirmed that to NFL Network on Wednesday. He was set to make up to $11.5 million in base salary. The Saints renegotiated his contract for salary cap purposes in early March. In addition, $3 million of that salary became guaranteed last year. For more scores analysis, check out ESPN.com and the all-new ESPN app. Coming up, more on the World Cup on Game Night with Emmett Golden and me, Q Myers, here on ESPN Radio.
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2: Argentina's quest for back-to-back World Cups is still alive as they win a thriller 2-1 over England. Argentina down 1-0 going into the 85th minute, then goals by midfielder Enzo Fernandez and striker Lautaro Martinez sealing the win for Argentina.
3: Argentina were always going to win that game. England, after 90 minutes when it went 1-1, were just praying for penalties.
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12: To be honest with you, I mean, I figured I had a voice. It happened to me for a reason, and I had a voice, and I needed to use it, especially when I found out, you know, the stats, 1 in 8 men get it, 1 in 6 black men get it. And it's something that, you know, it's, if you catch it early, as with most cancers, you have good outcomes. So spreading that awareness, it just made sense, you know?
13: Yeah, no doubt about it. And again, ESPN Sports Center anchor Jay Harris is with us here on Game Night on ESPN Radio on the all-new ESPN app. And speaking of catching it early, how crucial are routine screenings to catch cancer early?
12: Very crucial. I mean, it's that's the thing. Taking control of our health, listening to people, especially men, I want to speak for prostate cancer specifically, we get kind of squirrely when we talk about things below our belt line, you know, and we need to stop that. Because we don't want to do it for ourselves, and it's a simple blood test. If we don't want to do it for ourselves, do it for your family, do it for the people around you. Because keeping up on your health, getting annual screenings, your annual checkup, knowing your family history, little things like that will go a long way in saving your life and preventing bad outcomes. Because if it spreads unchecked, that's when things get really, really bad.
14: Jay, you've been a part of a lot of SBs and V-Days and that before your diagnosis. After the diagnosis, what does it mean to you now to be a part of, you know, V-Day and really help promoting the V Foundation?
12: It's going to sound a little weird, but before, you know, you do it from a place of wanting to help because you know there's a need, and cancer's serious and you want to help. You may have people in your family who have gone through it, blah, blah, blah, but not yourself. After it hits you, you're like, oh, I really get it now. Mm-hmm. This is I understand the life or death nature of this thing more than I ever could have. Even in all the years I've been around people and talking about cancer research with the V, it really hits home when it happens to you. So that's also part of the decision that went into my decision of opening my mouth and talking about it because it really hit home.
13: Yeah, and your story is inspiring and helping others. 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
12: The Messi miracle strikes again. I'm Q Myers. Argentina, they sealed a dramatic semifinal comeback against England with two goals in the closing minutes to clinch a 2-1 win on Wednesday and book a World Cup final clash with Spain coming up on Sunday. The reigning world champs looked like they were about to be eliminated. England was leading well to the final stages following a second-half goal from Anthony Gordon. But once again, Argentina does what they do. They responded. They had a stunning shot from 20 yards in the 85th minute. And then Messi, who assisted on that first goal, assisted on the second one. And this one was even better than the first one. His cross to the far post was headed into the net from close range in the second minute of stoppage time. He now has 10 assists in the World Cup knockout stage, which is six more than any other player in at least the past 60 years. In the NFL, Cowboys wide receiver George Pickens will officially play the 2026 season on his $27 million franchise tag after Wednesday's 4 p.m. Eastern deadline for tag players to agree to long-term contracts passed by. Pickens has already signed his deal, putting him under contract for the 2026 season. He said last month he was prepared to play the season on that tag. And in Major League Baseball earlier on Wednesday, the first-place Brew Crew padded their starting rotation by trading for Astros' often-injured right-hander Lance McCullers Jr. and lefty Colton Gordon on Wednesday. In return, the Astros get minor league outfielder and designated hitter Jaden Fielder, the son of former Brewers star Prince Fielder and the grandson of Cecil Fielder. For more scores and analysis, check out ESPN.com and the all-new ESPN app. Coming up, more Game Night with Emmett Golden and me, Q Myers, here on ESPN Radio.
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0: many folks. I mean, as Brandy rolled out, man, I mean, just even that five-year window, the way that the numbers have changed, and it went from 49% to over 70-something percent, that's a hell of a jump, man. 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As Emmett said, V.org/donate. He's Emmett Golden. I'm Q Myers. It's Game Night here on ESPN Radio. We wrap up the ESPYs Day. 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
10: Sloot's got to go. Gets a screen from Stevens. The hesitation. Fomm defending. Beautiful pass from Stevens. It's just what Courtney Vandersloot does.
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11: Could it be the quiet week when the decision finally comes down? 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Well, it all comes down to the final two. Tuesday, it was Spain advancing to the World Cup final with their win over France. Wednesday, they learned their opponent for Sunday's World Cup final. Seemed like it was headed to be a matchup with England. England had a 1-0 lead in the 84th minute, but Argentina breaks through. Game-tying goal in the 85th minute. Then a go-ahead goal in the second minute of stoppage time. Two goals in a span of 6 minutes late. They rally for a stunning 2-1 win. Argentina survives, moves into the championship matchup. They beat England 2-1. Argentina seeking back-to-back World Cup titles. They also, of course, won it in 2022. Only two teams have won consecutive World Cup titles. Italy did it in 1934 and 38. Brazil did it in 1958 and 1962. Argentina ranked number one, Spain number two in the pre-tournament rankings. First FIFA World Cup match to feature the top two teams since they were introduced in the early 90s. Lionel Messi assisting on both of Argentina's goals in the 85th and 92nd minute. Apple TV's Andrew Wiebe earlier on ESPN Radio.
12: He is just walking, surveying, playing possum, waiting for that moment. And yeah, he looks like he's moving slow, but what's not moving slow is his brain. He's always 5 or 6 steps ahead. And then you notice, when the space opens, it's always him, like, taking 2 back pedal steps into it. And then

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4: Indiana Fever falling. Caitlin Clark upset with another no call after a hard foul in the second quarter of that one. Second half of the baseball season will be featuring some interesting decisions, especially as we lead up to the trade deadline. Argentina rallies late, beats England, advancing to the World Cup final this week. SportsCenter All Night, ESPN Radio. Argentina rallies with two goals in a six-minute span. The game winner coming 2 minutes into stoppage time as they get a 2-1 win over England. Argentina will play Spain in the final on Sunday in New Jersey. Messi assisting on both goals as Argentina rallies for the win, our ESPN FC crew.
5: We've got to start with Messi, 39 years old, Macca, and once again.
6: Yeah, 39 years old, best player on the pitch by a huge margin. Galvanised the Argentinian team, literally picked them up, took them with him. I'll show you what to do. Proper leader, adored by everybody, and rightly so. As galling as it is to have lost the game as an English fan, the fact that the best player on the planet has turned up, showed everybody how to play football and get the results, I think it's a really nice ending to an otherwise miserable day for me personally.
5: Talk about never say die attitude. Yeah.
7: Well, if you watch Messi against Switzerland, he played 120 minutes. He looked as if the tournament had got to him. The amount of games, the Cape Verde game that was an end-to-end, the Egypt game that they probably should have lost, but again, they rolled their sleeves up, showed incredible guts. The Switzerland game, he just looked tired. Whatever they did to him in the three or four days, whatever he did,
8: they put him in the fridge.
7: They have to do that again for the final. Because he
9: He didn't do much for the first hour. Then they pressed
7: But he didn't do much for the first hour because everybody was fighting. And you might have noticed he's a little fella. So, but when it got to that last half an hour and England sat deep, and England tried to protect the lead, which was stupid, he was given the freedom of the final third to go and do what he does best, and he was brilliant.
8: And he was brilliant, and on top of it, he can end up being the golden boot of that tournament if he scores during the final, and that's incredible. The longevity of that player, the skill that he has, the mentality that he has, you know, and the belief, like his old teammates that he has, is simply amazing, and he can bring that Argentina team again, winning the World Cup.
5: England got scared.
6: England got scared, did everything wrong, broke the deadlock in a very even game. Once the first goal went in, you thought, wow, they've got a great opportunity. And then they effectively dropped deep, tried to defend on the edge of their six-yard box and literally threw it away. That was the most disappointing thing about it.
5: Who are the favourites?
7: Well, I think Spain will be the favourites in terms of the way the football that they've played. But the resilience that Argentina have shown and the storyline of Messi going back-to-back possibly...
4: Argentina advancing to the final. They face Spain, which is heading to the final, having allowed just one goal in the entire tournament.

0: A boy born in Joplin, Missouri, was fascinated by anything with wheels and a motor. The odds of him going on to fascinate millions with his talent? 1 in 260,000. The odds of this born racer having 157 career top 10 finishes in NASCAR? 1 in 125 billion. But every driver seeks the pinnacle of their achievements. The odds of him winning both the Daytona 500 and the Brickyard 400 in the same year? 1 in 195 million. The odds of a child being diagnosed with autism? 1 in 110. I'm NASCAR driver Jamie McMurray, and my niece has autism.
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0: ESPY for best play would come from game four of the NBA Finals, capping New York's massive comeback.
1: Knicks were down as many as 29. Ananobi gets it into Brunson. Brunson pulls a quick three off the front rim. No. Tip it good for the lead with 1.2 seconds to go. OG Ananobi flying out of nowhere. And this place is rocking at the Garden.
2: Number two.
0: Best championship performance and best male athlete? That would be Jalen Brunson.
1: Brunson leaning in, gives the Knicks the lead back on a 15-footer. 45 points for Jalen Brunson. Knicks lead by two. We go under a minute to play.
2: Number one.
0: And SB Knight would wrap up with the award for best team.
1: Fox with five, gives it to Wemby. Wemby floats for three. No good with 1 second to go. It's over. At long last, for the first time in 53 years, the New York Knicks are the world champs. 53 seasons. A generational drought is over. And Jalen Brunson leads them with 45 points, embracing his assistant coach dad, Rick, in tears. Knicks 94, San Antonio 90. The Knicks are the 2026 NBA champions.
0: As we heard our buddy Mark Kestershire call it here on ESPN Radio, ESPY's, of course, in Manhattan. Knicks front and center all night. They get best team, Jalen Brunson, best championship performance, and best athlete in male sports. Argentina, meanwhile, heading to the New York area as well. That's next. SportsCenter All Night continues. It's ESPN Radio.
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9: Sloot's got to go. Gets a screen from Stevens. The hesitation. Fom defending. Beautiful pass from Stevens. It's just what Courtney Vandersloot does.
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10: Could it be the quiet week when the decision finally comes down? 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Well, it all comes down to the final two. Tuesday, it was Spain advancing to the World Cup final with their win over France. Wednesday, they learned their opponent for Sunday's World Cup final. Seemed like it was headed to be a matchup with England. England had a 1-0 lead in the 84th minute, but Argentina breaks through. Game-tying goal in the 85th minute. Then a go-ahead goal in the second minute of stoppage time. Two goals in a span of 6 minutes late. They rally for a stunning 2-1 win. Argentina survives, moves into the championship matchup. They beat England 2-1. Argentina seeking back-to-back World Cup titles. They also, of course, won it in 2022. Only two teams have won consecutive World Cup titles. Italy did it in 1934 and 38. Brazil did it in 1958 and 1962. Argentina ranked number one, Spain number two in the pre-tournament rankings. First FIFA World Cup match to feature the top two teams since they were introduced in the early 90s. Lionel Messi assisting on both of Argentina's goals in the 85th and 92nd minute. Apple TV's Andrew Wiebe earlier on ESPN Radio.
11: He is just walking, surveying, playing possum, waiting for that moment. And yeah, he looks like he's moving slow, but what's not moving slow is his brain. He's always five or six steps ahead. And then you notice, when the space opens, it's always him, like, taking two back pedal steps into it. And then what's not slow is when he receives the ball. The speed of thought is at a different level. I don't think anybody's ever been at that level in the history of the game. His agility, his quickness, his touch, as it has been for 20-plus years, is the best the game has ever seen. I think Ole Maradona and maybe one or two other guys could even approach that conversation. And then he just executes. Like, everybody's, oh, it's a magic left foot. Well, he knows he has a magic left foot. So do the English. That's why they overcommitted to it. He took you right. And that is one of the best crosses in the history of the game.
10: Lionel Messi, 33 goal contributions in 33 World Cup games. He has 21 goals, 12 assists, 10 FIFA World Cup knockout stage assists, 6 more than any other player on record in the last 60 years. 2 assists in the 2-1 win over England. The game-winning goal coming in the 92nd minute. Third goal this World Cup for Martinez. Argentina once again survives and advances. How do they keep escaping these games like this? ESPN analyst, former U.S. men's national team member Jeff Cameron.
12: It's a great question, but, you know, at the end, the second half, it was, you know, you saw

0: trade him somewhere else for contracts and picks, and you keep that thing going while you build around AJ DeMansa. August 6th into 7th, we will know what Anthony Davis's future is and whether LeBron wants to join.
1: Warriors, definitely a possibility. And Steph Curry on Good Morning America says he's made a pitch.
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0: Yeah, you. It's me, your heart. 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We've got to talk. 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
3: 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At the ESPYs Wednesday, the Arthur Ashe Courage Award going to Jason Collins. He was honored posthumously. The NBA's first openly gay player went on to become a pioneer for inclusion and an ambassador for the NBA. Spent 13 years playing in the association, died in May from a brain tumor at the age of 47. His father, Jerron Collins, is assistant with the Pelicans, accepting the award.
4: I miss my brother. I wish that he was here standing to accept this award. But I find myself honored to be here and accept this award on his behalf. I know that if he were here tonight, he would want to thank some people for their love and support throughout his life. His husband, Brunson. The rest of our family, our mom and dad, my aunt and uncle, my wife, our children, and everyone else in our close circle, all of his teammates, coaches, and friends in the basketball world, and everyone who uplifted him in his journey after coming out in his battle with glioblastoma. My brother had a true passion for tennis. He was actually obsessed. He traveled to many tournaments and watched many games, many matches at Arthur Ashe Stadium. He admired Arthur Ashe, not only for being an incredible tennis player, but also a pioneer in this world. This award would mean so much to him. These past few months, I told my brother repeatedly, he was the bravest and strongest man I'd ever known. He lived his life with authenticity, with grace and strength. And joy. The courage he showed and the way he moved in this world truly made him a trailblazer, an inspiration to so many others, and his impact will be remembered. I am humbled and thankful for the amount of support our family has received these past couple months, and I'm grateful every time people I don't even know come up to me and say how much of a powerful impact my brother's decision to come out impacted their life in a powerful way. When Jason was diagnosed with glioblastoma, he was willing to share his experience, his treatments, and his plan with the hope that if not for him, then for others. I pledge to make sure that tonight is not the end of my brother's legacy. It's just the beginning. There are so many more people who can benefit from hearing his story, and it's our responsibility to keep telling it and carry on what he started. Our lives, my brother and I, were mistaken for one another, our whole lives. That's just life as a twin. Very few people know what that is. Now this scenario has a whole different significance to me. I've never been more proud of Jason than in this moment right now. What a true accomplishment. Thank you for recognizing my brother. Thank you all.
3: 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Scheffler, the reigning champ at the Open, and the wagering favorite this year, but last week...

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16: 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The hesitation. Fom defending. Beautiful pass from Stevens. It's just what Courtney Vandersloot does.
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17: Could it be the quiet week when the decision finally comes down? 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Well, it all comes down to the final two. Tuesday, it was Spain advancing to the World Cup final with their win over France. Wednesday, they learned their opponent for Sunday's World Cup final. Seemed like it was headed to be a matchup with England. England had a 1-0 lead in the 84th minute, but Argentina breaks through, game-tying goal in the 85th minute. Then a go-ahead goal in the second minute of stoppage time. Two goals in a span of 6 minutes late. They rally for a stunning 2-1 win. Argentina survives, moves into the championship matchup. They beat England.

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6: 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At the ESPYs Wednesday, the Arthur Ashe Courage Award going to Jason Collins. He was honored posthumously. The NBA's first openly gay player went on to become a pioneer for inclusion and an ambassador for the NBA. Spent 13 years playing in the association, died in May from a brain tumor at the age of 47. His father, Jaron Collins, is assistant with the Pelicans, accepting the award.
7: I miss my brother. I wish that he was here standing to accept this award. But I find myself honored to be here and accept this award on his behalf. I know that if he were here tonight, he would want to thank some people for their love and support throughout his life. His husband, Brunson. The rest of our family, our mom and dad, my aunt and uncle, my wife, our children, and everyone else in our close circle, all of his teammates, coaches, and friends in the basketball world, and everyone who uplifted him in his journey after coming out in his battle with glioblastoma. My brother had a true passion for tennis. He was actually obsessed. He traveled to many tournaments and watched many games, many matches at Arthur Ashe Stadium. He admired Arthur Ashe, not only for being an incredible tennis player, but also a pioneer in this world. This award would mean so much to him. These past few months, I told my brother repeatedly, he was the bravest and strongest man I'd ever known. He lived his life with authenticity, with grace and strength and joy. The courage he showed and the way he moved in this world truly made him a trailblazer, an inspiration to so many others, and his impact will be remembered. I am humbled and thankful for the amount of support our family has received these past couple months, and I'm grateful every time people I don't even know come up to me and say how much of a powerful impact my brother's decision to come out impacted their life in a powerful way. When Jason was diagnosed with glioblastoma, he was willing to share his experience, his treatments, and his plan with the hope that if not for him, then for others. I pledge to make sure that tonight is not the end.

0: hands up in the air went after the official.
1: Can you take me through that second quarter play with Stokes that made you upset and then you hopped into the back?
2: Quad. Like, that hurts. Like, the ref can't miss that. And then I have to play with a contusion in my leg the rest of the game. Like, it's ridiculous. Can't miss calls like that.
1: Did they give you an explanation right after when you...
2: She said I initiated the contact, which is fine. You can't knee me in the leg. Knock me over.
0: Basket was good, but she didn't get the call. Fever coach Stephanie White.
1: So you're talking to the official after that play, Caitlin got kneed in the quad and hopped off for a sec. Did they give you an explanation for the no call there and how she did it?
3: No, they said Caitlin initiated the contact.
1: That's all they said?
3: That's all they said. Mm-hmm. She seems to always be initiating the contact.
0: Once the play was stopped and the whistle blew, Caitlin Clark, throwing her fist in the air, made a beeline towards the official. Quite vocal about it, but stayed in the game. Fever wind up losing 88-75. Straight ahead. What is the ranking this year? 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
1: How will things shake out on Sunday? 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Evan, Canty, Michelle, each weekday morning, 6 to 10 Eastern.

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12: Could it be the quiet week when the decision finally comes down? 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Well, it all comes down to the final two. Tuesday, it was Spain advancing to the World Cup final with their win over France. Wednesday, they learned their opponent for Sunday's World Cup final. Seemed like it was headed to be a matchup with England. England had a 1-0 lead in the 84th minute, but Argentina breaks through. Game-tying goal in the 85th minute. Then a go-ahead goal in the second minute of stoppage time. Two goals in a span of 6 minutes late. They rally for a stunning 2-1 win. Argentina survives, moves into the championship matchup. They beat England 2-1. Argentina seeking back-to-back World Cup titles. They also, of course, won it in 2022. Only two teams have won consecutive World Cup titles. Italy did it in 1934 and 38. Brazil.

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2: A sugar beet crop update from Michigan's Thumb. I'm CJ Miller, and this is Michigan Ag Today News, brought to you by Verpixo Fungicide by Corteva Agriscience, a novel mode of action to protect sugar beets. It was a rocky start for Michigan's sugar beet growers this spring, with cold, wet conditions dragging out planting and forcing tough replant decisions. But as summer heat sets in, growers are facing an even more relentless challenge, protecting their crops from the devastating threat of Cercospora leaf spot.
3: It's been a challenge. It's been a struggle.
2: That's Carl Bednarski, who farms in Tuscola County. He says that despite the early season weather hurdles, his sugar beet crop has shown remarkable resilience.
3: The spring was difficult. Quite a few replants, cold, wet. But finally, though, the crop got off. Got some heat. It's looking good. Crop's looking good out there. And we're pleasantly surprised so far that it's progressing. This heat, we don't get quite this hot, but it looks like after this week, it'll kind of dissipate somewhat. But it's keep the crop we have healthy.
2: Keeping the crop healthy means staying one step ahead of Cercospora leaf spot, a fungal disease that can rapidly drag down both beet tonnage and sugar purity. Managing it is often described as fighting an invisible enemy because the fungus incubates long before symptoms appear.
3: The thing is, CJ, if you see it, you're too late. You have to be proactive, even though you don't really want to go out there because you don't think the conditions would make the leaf spot active, but you have to be dedicated and you need to go out there and do it.
2: And with intensive fungicide spray rotations required every 10 to 12 days, input costs are also weighing heavily on sugar beet growers.
3: Yes, the input costs are expensive, but it's a lot more expensive to not do it. And when you see the sugar drag on fields that were not controlled, it's remarkable. I mean, it's something that years ago we never even had heard of. So, I give the growers a lot of credit for stepping up and taking control of their crops, even though, yes, it can be expensive.
2: Read the full story and check out more of my conversation with Tuscola County farmer Carl Bednarski. It's all at MichiganAgToday.com. Impressive gains across the board for the grain markets Wednesday, especially for wheat futures. Here with more is Andy Eubank and Tom Fritz with EFG Group Chicago. They spoke at the close of trade Wednesday.
4: Lots of green on the board, and it started right at the jump. Tom, a major move in the wheat market, and we saw corn and beans follow, and obviously plenty to talk about with that wheat move. But how about we start with soybeans? A pretty good NOPA crush report.
5: Well, it was an excellent NOPA crush report. 214.3 million bushels during the month of June. The trade was only looking for just shy of 204 million bushels. So that gives the soybean market a little bit of a boost, as the soybean market was, I'll call it flailing a little bit mid-session, you know, trying to stay up with the corn and wheat market, but really wasn't doing much of a good job of that until the NOPA crush came along. Soybean oil was also flailing a little bit until the crush numbers came along. Soybean oil stocks, okay, you have a higher than expected crush number, yet soybean oil stocks come in lower than expected by, 150 million pounds less. So that got the bean oil market off its can. Bean oil had been, had been easing along with the diesel market, and the NOPA crushment numbers just, turned the bean oil market around. So let's get to the biggie. The biggie of the day is the wheat market. It's been a long time since the wheat market's been our upside leader. And it's all about Ukraine going after Russia's export routes.
2: Tom Fritz with EFG Group Chicago. Settlements from Wednesday, September corn up 9 cents at 447.5. December corn also 9 higher, 469.5. August soybeans gaining 9.5 at 1202.25. September beans 11 cents higher at 1192.25. And September wheat, as Tom was referring to earlier, skyrocketing up 32.5 cents to close at 677.5. August live cattle, though, dropping $1.30 on Wednesday to 230.12, but August lean hogs up $1.87 to $100.32. 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

0: of the league. The players have more control. His poor free agency signings and bad trades, Wallman being a big one. I hope we're somehow able to keep Larkin, TJ, in GB. On the flip side, Yzerman failed because Larkin is soft. That's an unnamed text.
1: Larkin, as we've seen in and we've heard from his teammates when he's played, you know, on Team USA, they sing his praises. Now, not as a first line center, but they sing his praises. And if he is truly a second line guy, then how come we didn't go find a first line guy? How come we didn't put enough around him to? I'm not going to sit here and throw the fact that Dylan Larkin was here, Ian, you know, Yzerman inherited him. I'm not going to throw Dylan Larkin under the bus on this.
0: And they say you don't know puck. That's a great way to put it. If you know you have a number two center and you need those guys down the middle to win a cup, he's not the problem.
1: Right.
0: Go get the number one. And he could never land that guy. I mean, they couldn't even land an adequate number two to make Dylan a part of a tandem
1: right
0: at the top two lines. I'm not trying to get him removed from all blame, but I want it to be put in its proper context. I had someone text me. They go, how would you assess Larkin versus Yzerman? I said 80-20. It's 80-20, Steve.
1: Right. And if you need to strengthen the third line, how come we never did that?
0: Right.
2: You know, with Larkin and the first line center thing, if you have the right wingers around him, he can be a first line center.
0: He'll be a first line center if he goes to Minnesota on a 100-point team.
2: I was looking up Jonathan Tate's stats. He was always considered a first line center, right?
0: They got to play with prime Patrick Kane. Yeah.
2: He had the ultimate goal scorer on his side. And I think Larkin could be the same if he had that. Guess how many times Taze had over 80 points?
0: Couple?
2: One.
0: Wow. Tech says, it's sad but a relief. Steve isn't the man anymore. The surest sign it failed was the press conference after the year when he said with a straight face, we need better players. Good point about Steve adjusting as a player but not as a GM. He had 130-point seasons with nothing to show for it. Scotty Bowman came in. He changed his role, and that's when the cups were brought in. He needed someone to tell him to adjust his philosophy as a general manager.
1: Well, and maybe he did have some of those people tell him that. He just was so stubborn that he didn't want to.
0: Yeah, they couldn't threaten to trade him to Ottawa this time.
1: Right.
0: 248-539-9797. Luke Sloan has mentioned some names in his update. Who could be the next GM? I didn't hear my name. I'll give you it next.
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0: That's not what I meant.
1: It's what you said. Words matter.
10: You said, I haven't heard my name in there yet.
0: My guy, my name I've been sitting on.
1: No. You said, I haven't heard my name. You know puck.
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3: All right, let's get to Heather with the news and whatever this smoke is.
4: Oh my gosh. So if you were outside yesterday or maybe this morning, you definitely saw it. And if you didn't see it, you could smell it, right? This wildfire smoke from Canada that's just been wafting its way back into Michigan. Haze and even falling ash in some areas have blanketed parts of Michigan. As of Wednesday night, the entire state was experiencing some level of unhealthy air. And they say air conditions are expected to worsen today, so just be prepared. An air quality alert has been issued for the entire state. According to Michigan officials, pollutants are expected to be in the unhealthy to unhealthy for sensitive group range in the bottom half of the lower peninsula, and then very unhealthy to hazardous at times in the upper peninsula. So just be careful. They say whenever possible, avoid any strenuous activities outdoors. Watch for symptoms if you're starting to develop wheezing or coughing or chest tightness. You could even get some burning in the nose or the eyes or the throat. So watch for those things. They say limit outdoor burning. And then, of course, keep your windows closed at home to prevent smoke from getting inside your house.
3: And this has been a couple summers in a row we've had to deal with this.
5: Well, and the timing of it is really bad, too, because I don't know, sometimes it goes hand in hand, but the fact that we've got some of our hottest days of the year,
4: so,
5: and this is, you know, coming down from Canada.
4: Yep. Hey, this is good news for most, I would think. We may finally be getting closer to ending the twice-a-year clock change.
5: Yes.
4: The U.S. House has passed the Sunshine Protection Act, a bill that would make daylight savings time permanent and eliminate the need to spring forward and fall back every year. So the bill still has to pass the Senate before it can become a law, and that's kind of where similar efforts have stalled in the past. So this is not
5: like
4: set in stone.
5: Sometimes it passes in the Senate, but it doesn't in the House, and it does in the House, it doesn't in the Senate.
4: So if it does become a law, states would have the option to either stay on daylight savings time year-round or opt out before the law goes into effect. To me, if it's going to happen, let's all be on
3: embrace
4: the same page.
3: Yeah.
4: All of us, not have certain states. I know there are some states, I think right
3: Arizona
4: now.
3: Arizona's one of them, right?
4: That do
5: standard
4: stay,
5: time.
4: Yes, but hey, good news,
3: yes.
4: I think.
3: I think this is good, yeah.
4: I mean, I don't honestly mind the time change. Like, it's not a big deal to me. It doesn't really impact me in any way. So I'm okay with just staying with how we have it, but
3: just so I'm clear,
4: I wouldn't be upset.
3: This would mean
4: either.
3: It would be darker longer in the morning.
4: And lighter later.
3: Which is cool for me. And I would assume if you're driving into work, if you're working, that's when you're not having fun and doing stuff outside.
5: Correct.
3: You want it to be lighter when you get home from work.
4: Those kids at the bus stop, Jim. That's what
5: I know. That's always the
3: argument. Have them go to the bus stop with a flashlight. Come on.
5: Yeah. Put a headlamp on them.
4: Oh, a man is behind bars after carjacking and crashing a vehicle in Detroit Wednesday morning. Police say that the suspect carjacked the vehicle around 5:30 a.m. and stayed.

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4: 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But every driver seeks the pinnacle of their achievements. 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

0: show to hear how much of a backstabbing piece of trash his so-called friend is.
1: Right.
0: Trying to break him up and steal his girl. Yeah. Guy's a loser. Another says, loser.
1: His name is Dale. Dale's a loser.
0: Says he's not desirable to any woman, let alone this particular one. If he was attractive, he'd have one and not try to be a snake to his buddy.
1: Yeah.
0: Jealousy is blinding him. Sounds like a slime ball. If she wants you, she'll let you know.
1: And it could just be I'm no psychologist, but, you know, hey, I see the happiness, even though maybe he's finding some of the flaws in his friend of, you know, he's depressed, doesn't treat her right. He wants just the fact that he has a relationship. He wants to have that same thing, and he's just identifying with his girlfriend.
0: A quote, good friend, are you kidding me? What a bleep hole. That Dear John was insane. First of all, he said his friend is kind of depressed. Why would you steal your depressed friend's girlfriend? That's insane, dude. The worst friend of all time, Joe and Chelsea.
2: So true.
0: It's a great point.
1: Yeah. Uh-huh. Yeah, let's send him down the rabbit hole already.
0: Was the first Dear John from Steve Yzerman?
1: Yeah, I think we kind of all saw through that one.
0: Dear John, I'm feeling a little guilty this morning. My questionable actions got my boss fired. How do I get rid of this guilt? Dylan in Royal Oak.
1: Yeah. There's some here on Twitch as well. Watch on camera in case Teddy beats up Costa.
0: Oh, we got that one. It says, please do a Cookies Kids Day, make it pay-per-view.
1: Mm-hmm. Isn't Teddy about the same size as Colin?
0: Give it a couple more years.
1: Yeah. No, but when we do go to the zoo today, mm-hmm. we're going with my brother Matt, who was brought up on the show yesterday, and his wife Lisa. Lisa is shorter.
0: Okay.
2: You're both married to Elisa?
1: Yes.
2: That's interesting.
0: Oh, wow.
1: Yes. Yeah. Yes. And but my wife didn't change her last name for professional reasons.
2: Okay.
1: So
2: sure.
1: She's still Lisa Panique. But yeah, when people,
2: yeah.
1: When you introduce them, yeah, Lisa Jansen. Yes.
2: Anyway, continue yeah. on.
1: Anyway, she is, she's a smaller individual. And we are actually curious to see how Teddy measures up to
2: Teddy is her. Tall.
1: He is tall.
0: That's like I'm with a Kelsey. My brother is with a Chelsea.
2: Oh.
1: Oh, wow.
0: Yeah.
1: But Kelsey, she spells her name with just a K,
0: just
1: right?
0: Just a K.
1: Yeah. Okay. Yeah. There's no funny business going on there.
0: How else would you spell it? Kelsey with a C?
1: People spell their names however they want now.
3: I've seen C-E-L-S-I-E.
0: Really?
1: Oh, yeah.
0: Okay. This text says, as if Costa doesn't have to babysit a grown man every day as it is.
1: There is a little bit of that going on, yes.
0: Detroit has the worst air quality in the world today, and John is going to take young kids to the zoo. LOL, what is this man thinking?
1: You can still breathe, all right? Your conditions aren't good. I'm not waiting around for conditions to be perfect.
0: You going
1: to
0: get your mask from the COVID days? And
1: Don't even go down that road. Don't even go down that
0: now,
1: road.
0: I don't know what any of this air quality stuff means, but Heather and I were looking at it. There's a number, an AQI, to break down how bad this air is right now. And it says, for me, 435, which is on the hazardous portion of
1: the air
0: quality.
1: So what are they measuring when they say 4? Because we had the caller say, you know, hey, it's a 500 over here and it's 450 here.
2: Yeah. They're measuring, like, the pollutants in the air. Or, like, I'm pulling it up right now.
1: So what is it? If it was a...
2: The particulate matter.
1: If it was...
0: Oh, I actually have the details. A breakdown.
2: Oh,
0: it's
2: carbon
0: monoxide, nitrogen dioxide, nitrogen monoxide, nitrogen oxides... Am I losing you?
1: Yeah.
0: Sulfur dioxide and
1: it's like
0: ozone.
1: I'm watching a soccer game.
0: It's a whole bunch of stuff in the air you don't want to be breathing.
1: Okay. And so what is the worst number? Is it 1,000? Is it what's the scale?
0: That's a great question. I mean, we're almost all the way over on the scale. I imagine it's not much higher than what we're currently dealing with.
1: So is the scale, is it 1 to 600?
0: Let's call it 700. I don't know.
2: This is the first time I've ever heard about these numbers.
1: Oh, right. Yeah. It's like we're in a heat dome that's filling with smoke.
2: Sure.
1: It's the first time I've heard heat dome.
0: Yeah. If you're keeping track at home, we're in a heat dome with poop parasites.
2: Yes.
1: Yeah.
0: And pollutants in the air.
1: Mm-hmm. Getting attacked from outside, inside, every side.
0: But at least our hockey team's mm-hmm. moving on.
1: Yeah. I give you the Spurrier. This is one thing he told us when we were in the Meadowlands. They're coming from.

0: everywhere.
1: Apparently, the maximum score is 500.
2: Oh.
3: Oh, so they're maxed out in GR.
4: Wow.
2: Yeah, it is 0 to 500.
3: Okay. So, yeah, 450 is.
2: We're in the hazardous maroon color, which is 300 and up.
1: I do find that a little hard to believe. Like, it cannot possibly get more polluted in Grand Rapids.
3: Right.
4: Well, maybe it can, but they don't have a scale for it.
2: Have you seen the photos of, like, the bridge, Mackinac? You've seen, like, Toronto, even Detroit last night, the yellow color in the air around sunset.
3: See, I didn't notice it last night.
2: Oh, it was kind of getting weird, the color outside before the sun fully set.
3: Yeah.
2: And
3: the only thing, and here on Twitch, this old business before your time, it's actually before my time, but murder hornets on the way.
2: Oh, that's right.
4: Murder hornets. Oh, jeez.
3: So, yeah. I mean, it could be worse.
2: Steve Yzerman could still be our general manager.
3: Yes.
2: It could be worse.
3: And with the heat dome, with the particulates in the air. And the poop parasite.
2: All of it. 248-539-9797. Now, some people think the poop parasite is still here. Dylan Larkin is not getting much love on the text today. We'll discuss him a little more in the 8 o'clock hour, but the question on everybody's mind is, how does this impact Dylan Larkin? Does he change his mind and say, well, my issue was with Steve. I'll give the new guy a chance. Or is it, hey, I'm still on the back nine of my career.
3: This went from bad to worse.
2: I'm not sitting for a teardown. Yeah, you can get me on the first train out. I think it'd be interesting to phrase it, though, from the standpoint of fans. Do you want him back? 248-539-9797. We don't know what he's thinking. Do you want him to reconsider and come back? 248-539-9797. We got this text that said, I don't want a GM who won't speak with his captain, but I also don't want a 30-year-old NHL captain not capable of talking to his GM either. Both should be gone this offseason. I suspect we'll get quite a bit of that.
3: I would think so. A lot of emotion involved in not just Yzerman. We've got a solution to that, but what's going to happen with Dylan Larkin?
2: 8 o'clock hour, a lot to discuss. We'll do it next. 97.1.
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3: So now what? Do you want Dylan Larkin back? 248-539-9797. Steve Yzerman's out. Does this make Dylan reconsider? Who the hell knows? Do you want him back is the question. I didn't want him traded. Do you remember when the offseason started and I said it doesn't make sense for Detroit to move on from the only quality center on the roster? It still doesn't make sense for Detroit to move on from the only quality center on the roster unless he is hell-bent on leaving, in which case you get the best return you can and you move forward. But I don't want to lose good hockey players. They don't have enough of them. And I'm not going to do the character assassination thing that everybody else is doing. I'm glad Dylan stuck up to Steve Yzerman. Dylan's a hero. He got Steve fired in part.
4: Well, I don't have, like I said, I wouldn't have an issue if he's back. I didn't have an issue if he was back with Yzerman. I wouldn't have an issue if he's back with the new GM. It's just going to be a matter of what will ultimately be the best for this team. And if the new GM has a path, now it comes down to execution. How do you execute that path in regards to this was a playoff team for 2/3 of the season last year. Mm-hmm. Now, I think we all believed if they got into the playoffs, they'd probably bounce pretty early. But is the next GM going to have a path to be able to add enough talent this year to be a playoff team? You don't do that without Dylan Larkin this year.
3: Right.
4: Is that going to then lead to a stepping stone for a further run next year and then further next year? Like, can he pick up where Steve Yzerman left off? Or are we looking at a teardown, absolute rebuild? And in that case, do you want to go and I hate using the term tanking, but if you want to tank for the better odds of a better draft pick, then Dylan Larkin being on the roster doesn't allow you to do that fully.
3: If the new GM comes in and says, I don't want to be tethered to anybody else's timeline, I don't think we're good enough. I don't think we'll be good enough. I want to use Dylan as my Matthew Stafford, trade away a veteran player, get a futures-based return, and rebuild this thing. I wouldn't fight him on it. At the same time, the new GM might come in here and say, we've been stockpiling the prospects. What we hadn't seen was real pro player acquisition, something I'm willing to do immediately, which includes Dylan Larkin staying. I'm not at all opposed to that path. If someone comes in here and does the stuff Yzerman wouldn't do, real pro player acquisition, taking on risk, trading more of these players and picks and prospects, who would fight that?
4: Yeah.
3: Larkin's a good hockey player. I know what's transpired in the last couple months. We've like turned him into some irrelevant nobody. The guy kills penalties. He plays the middle of the ice. Scores 30 goals 5 straight seasons. He's on a great contract for the next 5 years. This is not a player that you actively want to leave. If he wants out, that's why this has become a story. If he suddenly says, nah, I'm good, actually. I'll give this new guy a chance to build this for a year and we'll revisit it next offseason. I'd be fine with that, too. I don't think he has to go. I think people have lumped him and Yzerman together. The majority of the blame goes to Steve, and now Steve's gone. Dylan could still be part of the solution here in Detroit.
4: I agree. And so it's really about what's the best path forward? What's the quickest way?

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2: 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The odds of him going on to fascinate millions with his talent? 1 in 260,000. The odds of this born racer having 157 career top 10 finishes in NASCAR? 1 in 125 billion. But every driver seeks the pinnacle of their achievements. The odds of him winning both the Daytona 500 and the Brickyard 400 in the same year? 1 in 195 million. The odds of a child being diagnosed with autism? 1 in 110. 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
6: Okay, quick little pit stop here. We'll get calls, texts. Sad, glad, Iserman stuff. John is mesmerized looking outside at our sky right now.
7: It is actually really wild.
6: So in addition to it being hazy, smoky, this like campfire mixed with sulfur smell, you can see the sun and the moon. Like, how would you describe what we're looking at?
7: What? John's saying no. What is it, John?
8: I just ran outside. And it's got to be some type of reflection on the glass in here because
7: you don't see it outside.
8: You know, I don't see it outside.
6: What?
8: I'm like,
7: we're
8: wait a second here.
7: Tricked?
6: So it's a like a optical illusion
7: because it's wild looking. Like
8: it is, and I mean, I don't know. I could run out there again to see if my eyes deceived me the first time. But when I ran out there, I only saw one.
7: And I get that the sun and the moon are like more orangey because of the particles within the.
9: You gonna run back out
7: the
9: there?
7: Haze.
9: Oh boy. We're but timing your 40, by the way.
7: What we see in the office, though, is the sun, obviously, bright orange. And then below it, you see what looks like the moon, less orange. It's interesting. And I tried to Google it, and all I got was that smoke particles scatter red and orange wavelengths of sunlight better than the usual blues and violets. But it didn't give me a reason why we would be seeing the sun and the moon.
6: Well, he's out there.
7: Well, that's a bummer if it's not real because it's pretty sweet.
6: It does look really cool.
7: Yeah, it does.
6: Well, he's out there. We do need an intervention. He can't take the kids to the zoo, right? Not in this hazardous condition.
10: You go, and if anybody starts having coughing or breathing, you leave.
6: There's only one sun.
7: What are we seeing,
8: then? I don't know what it is. It's got to be some type of reflection. The way that the glass is, I don't know, tilted in our studio. And because, Greg, you see it as well, right?
11: Yeah, because I'm like tilting back a little bit, and then the reflective sun is disappearing before the real sun is still there behind any beam. So it's like part of like, it's how the glass is set up here.
8: Bummer. Or is it somehow filtered? And like the glass is polarized maybe, and we are able to see it, but with the naked eye, you can't see it? I don't know, because it looks like...
10: This glass is tinted in these studios,
6: right.
10: And that might be doing it. Versus if you go right over here and look out, it looks different outside.
7: But I've never noticed it. Like, I've never looked out the window and seen two suns.
8: Two suns. No. It's bizarre. I don't know. Maybe, Heather, I know your social media following is probably greater than us, at least on Instagram. Post it because the picture is
9: stunning.
8: Yeah.
9: Or
8: maybe you take a picture and it's not there.
7: Oh, that would be cool.
8: Yes.
9: Yeah, you were.
8: Did Stoney leave gummies here?
9: You were hypnotized. Looking at I'm like, what is he looking
7: at?
9: Like,
7: are you guys seeing what I'm seeing? Like, it was like his mind was playing tricks on him.
8: Yeah,
7: and I'm like, oh
8: because
7: my gosh.
8: I look out the window, and by the way, the smell of

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9: The Jamie Samuelson Studio. 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
10: Hey, you mentioned listening to a little bit of Doug and Gator on the way home.
11: Yeah.
10: As they discussed the breaking news, Steve Yzerman out. Did you hear the caller?
11: Oh, yeah, that was blaming the devil's lettuce.
10: Yeah.
11: So my question is more for Kang.
10: How does that guy get through?
11: Oh, right.
10: Doug was like, wait, you're saying he failed because he was a pothead?
11: Right.
10: And by the way, so people might not know, and I don't know if those guys know, it actually is a running joke that Paul Bissonnette has. Like, I think he pretty much made this whole thing up, the Stevie Bong Rips bit. They had him on, Yzerman, on like a TNT intermission, and they asked Yzerman what he does to relax, and he said, I don't think I should talk about that publicly. And then Biz turned it into, oh, he's getting high.
11: Yeah.
10: Stevie Bong Rips. But that was such a sports radio call. Like, Doug and Gator are like, come again? What did you just say?
11: Right. Well, okay, on a completely different level, but it was like one of the second or third calls that we got yesterday was an Yzerbot.
10: Yeah.
11: And you got more emotional about it than I did.
10: Well, I felt like I cared about him more than he cares about himself. He was willing to put himself through this blind belief till the end of time, and he's
11: right.
10: A passionate hockey fan, and I'm glad to bring this full circle. Glad that they made the move so we can chart a new course forward. The old course was stale. It wasn't going anywhere. So when we ask people, were you sad or were you glad? I understand a level of sadness. I looked up to, as many sports fans did, Steve Yzerman, the player.
11: Yeah.
10: Did a book report on him when he was hired. I brought a cake to the station I worked at, and we celebrated with the 19 candle. You know, you buy the 1 and the 9, and we made a big party out of it. We thought this guy was going to come and deliver Stanley Cups. I'm sad that it didn't work. I'm sad that a guy who we believed in is ushered out this way. But I'm glad that they stepped up, and honestly, it was overdue, that they stepped up and made this decision. Because something had to give. I mean, they probably should have done this June 15th, not July 15th. But what took place in the meantime? Well, buyout window, free agency, the draft, these are missed opportunities. But in that same time, I think they saw Yzerman dig his heels in, not get an extension done with Edvinson, not get an extension done with DeBrincat, an unrealistic Larkin trade request after several of the unrealistic trade requests, realizing, oh, this guy just doesn't have it. This guy's flailing around. We're not going anywhere. It's more of the same. He doesn't have the chops to be the GM in 2026. And is

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7: What do you mean he's gone? He's Teflon. He's Steve Yzerman. Yeah, that happened. As you wake up today, we are in a new world. Yzerman out. As we asked a question, why did he fail? I mean, I think he said it himself at the press conference when the season ended. We need better players. Well, dude, that's on you. Yeah. It's kind of your job. Job one. Get good players. And I think it really does go back to the pro scouting and the pro player acquisition, because they had a few promising young players. They could just never accent them. They couldn't build around those guys. It turned into a forever rebuild. If you don't want to pay market prices summer after summer, you end up settling and paying cop and confer. And then you look to your draft. Can you find, well, no, Casper and Danielson don't exactly look like number one or number two C's either. I mean, this spiraled quickly on him. And he had been given enough opportunities to get out of it.
8: Yeah. I mean, that's the thing is there were opportunities, whether it's at the trade deadline, free agency, trades, where he just, for whatever reason, and I don't know that we'll ever, you know, get a chance to sit down with him and hear why didn't you ever pull the trigger?
7: Yeah.
8: Why didn't you ever make that move?
9: So do you think, quick question on the fly here, I don't want to cut you guys off guard, but I'm going to do it anyways. What's the piece of gold that Yzerman left us? Like, meaning, you know, Millen left Calvin Johnson?
7: Well, Sider.
9: You think it is,
7: yeah,
9: for sure?
7: Yeah, Sider's guy going to get Norris votes for a decade. He got MVP votes this last season. He doesn't score enough goals to maybe win a Norris, but he plays a winning brand of physical hockey. He never misses a game. Complete player in his own end of the ice. They put him in some tough deployments. No, he's legit. That was Yzerman's first pick, and it was his most legit pick. Here's the thing. I'll even give him Raymond and Edvinson as, like, legit pieces. Okay,
9: give me
7: for
9: a
7: the
9: prospect,
7: next.
9: Though. Like I would say maybe more like the Avila stuff, where occasionally we'll get, thank, okay, Al Avila for...
7: You're going to need, like, Trey Augustine to emerge, right? They drafted two goalies of significance. You're going to need one to hit. We know Kosa's already out of the organization. If Trey Augustine is the delayed gratification, that could be... Is that kind of what you're looking for?
9: Yeah, that or Pelika.
7: Okay, yeah, Pelika would be another one. He got his feet wet this last season, but they were sheltering him. He could not play major minutes in the National Hockey League last season. But maybe his offensive game is transcendent, and you get one of these modern defensemen that we're raving about. Is this, you're saying, like the Troy Weaver dynamic? Look, he gave us Cade. He gave us Cesar.
9: Yeah.
7: Yeah, but ultimately, if you can't tie it all together, you deserve to lose your job.
9: I can't wait in 3 years. Yeah, hey, don't forget Steve.

0: Steve Yzerman and how he, you know, helped build this. New guy get the credit?
1: We got this text. Yzerman never got his top three draft pick. Without that, your team's going to fail. His other drawback is he never signed a true tough guy. Can I just address the first one because it's reminiscent of the lottery luck? When you say he never got his top three draft pick, what if I tell you in 2019 he got one of the three best players in that draft in Mo Sider? What if I tell you in 2020 he got one of the three best players in that draft in Lucas Raymond? I'd rather have Raymond than the guy that went number one, Lafreniere. He got good high-end people in his first two drafts. The problem is he didn't build around those guys. He didn't sustain that level of drafting, and he didn't build around those
0: guys. But that takes you back to the 2021 draft, as I pointed out a few minutes ago. Yeah. It's really the draft that swung things. Yeah. And when you sell that Kosa is going to be the back-end goalie, you know, and you're going to build a team like he did in Tampa with strong defense and one of the best goalies in the league, and then you turn around in late June and trade that guy, and you passed up the guy you tried to trade for last week. I think Chris is sitting there looking at that kind of stuff, and it's like, what am I supposed to make of this?
1: Can I give you the name that I'd take a look at for the next general manager? The guy I'd take a look at is Scott White. And you're thinking, who? And I'm not going to pretend I'm an expert. I think we're all digging in and learning a little more about some front offices that we admire.
2: Down in Dallas.
1: Scott White is the top lieutenant of the Dallas Stars. He's worked under Jim Nill, who's a three-time GM of the year. Mm-hmm. They're a perennial 100-point team chasing a Stanley Cup, and they've done a good job drafting outside of the top 10, outside of the top 15. Yzerman made 8 picks in the top 15. Here's who Dallas has drafted and developed outside the top 15. Wyatt Johnston, Logan Stankoven, who now won a cup with Carolina. They used him as a chip in the Mikko Rantanen trade, but he's a hell of a hockey player. Maverick Bourque, 30-goal scorer. Thomas Harley, big blue liner, a big impact player. Jake Ottinger, their goalie. Jason Robertson, 100-point player. And Roope Hintz, who's essentially a Dylan Larkin player. You know, a 30-goal, middle-of-the-ice, second-line guy. They've drafted all those guys outside of the top 15. That's a good track record of identifying and developing talent. That makes sense for the next general manager of this hockey team. It's not from the family. It's not Draper. It's not Horkov. It's not Shanahan. It's a outside the org hire, but it's connected in this way. Jim Nill used to be in Detroit. He was part of the organization for 4 Stanley Cups. He's gone off and proven his merits, and he's got his own tree. Get his protege, Scott White. Because I just don't think you're getting Jim Nill. I know his name's been floated. I don't know why he'd leave a team chasing a cup to come here. We had our chance to hire him.
2: Yeah. Like we say all the time, you still make the call. Maybe he's got maybe a part of his ego says, I would love to go to an original six and get them back to where they were when it was that 25-year run. It was multiple Stanley Cups. You know, they're going on. This is the 11th season without making the postseason. Can he be a part of the solution and even raise what his legacy is in the NHL more so than it is with the Stars right now? That's part of it. And I don't disagree. I think Scott White, when you are looking at who is next, you want to go to organizations. If you're not going to hire somebody with GM experience, you want to go to the organizations where they have shown success. Things that you want to do in today's hockey world, the business of hockey as it presents itself now, that's where you want to pluck that next guy from.
1: So Costa wants the Ilitch family to hire another Scott as general manager. What's up with all these Scots?
2: Well, if you want to go with a Scott or an Ilitch type of hire, I'll give you that when we come back from the break.
1: Okay, we'll get to that right after the update. I do know Valeni would be on board with the hire.
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5: All right, I said I'd hire Dallas's top lieutenant. You have a name for Detroit to consider?
6: Yeah, especially on the heels of that text where, hey, you know, you want to hire another Scott? Obviously, we've got Scott Harris. And especially if they go with the two, the structure of two, having a president of hockey operations as well as a GM, what does that sound similar to? What they're doing on the baseball side of things with Scott Harris as the president of operations.
5: And Jeff Greenberg's the GM.
6: Right. Tyler Dello from
5: Carolina.
6: Carolina, yeah. And again, you're going to pluck from an organization that you think you want to have that same concept introduced into your front office. And he is, on the hockey side of things, very similar to Scott Harris on the baseball side of things, where he's rooted in analytics. Now, if you are, and so much of sports right now is all about the analytics, if that's the route you want to go, if that's the route that Chris Illich says, hey, this is modern, we got to use the numbers more to our advantage. We're doing it on the baseball side of things. Let's do it on the hockey side of things. I wouldn't be surprised to see Dello be in the mix.
5: I don't fight that. Look, I know their organization is set up really well. They just won the Stanley Cup. They have no really big bloated contracts. They don't necessarily have a superstar. They've just built a really strong organization.
6: So no superstar, kind of like what we have here?
5: It's possible. They're proving it. You could pluck from that tree.
7: I mean, does that mean they didn't draft high in the lottery?
5: Yes, Greg, that's what it means.
8: You know, Aho's their best player. Last year's ESPN NHL rankings for players, Aho's four spots behind Larkin. I think you go that route, Larkin's probably staying. You know, you're trying to, this is a guy who's had success building a team without a true superstar. And I'll say this too, it's kind of hit me in the last couple of days with Larkin in terms of this first line center stuff, I think is a little bit of propaganda. He's a bottom end first line center. So you can win with guys like that. Like, I looked up Jonathan Toews stats. He had one 80-point season. You know, that's kind of how Larkin is. Now, is Larkin the leader that Toews was? I'm not sure about that, because Jonathan Toews is one of the best captains in hockey the last 20 years.
5: No, there's a history of two-way centers who aren't 100-point guys.
8: Yeah, because your wingers, you have one dynamic winger like Toews had Kane. Wings don't have that guy.
5: I mean, look, you can go through the years, and people, Larkin isn't this, he's not that. Ryan O'Reilly was the center of a St. Louis Blues team that won a Stanley Cup. Anze Kopitar is more of that two-way Selke center that won a cup with LA, the Kings. You could find examples over the years of this being a winning formula, but you have to put a good team, a quality team around those kind of centers.
8: You need that. You need a sniper, usually. Yeah. Like a true, like Carolina doesn't really have that.
5: No.
8: But
5: they were deep, though. They would roll lines. They would be relentless. They had the puck. I mean, you look at the advanced numbers. They had the puck more than the other team. I mean, it's...
8: Well, that's what the
5: they
8: Wings
5: can't score if they
8: do.
5: Don't have it. Exactly. That's reminiscent of the dominance we used to have here in Detroit.
8: Puck possession works all the time.
5: I know. I mean, you see it in the World Cup with soccer, but it's the idea. If we have the ball or we have the puck, they can't score on us. And they get good quality chances in Carolina. Like the high danger slot, the stuff that's going to yield goals, they get to those dirty areas and they finish.
8: So I like both your guys as candidates. I went a completely different route because I believe... you never leave any stone unturned, and you always ask, you always make the call in any situation in life. I do. This could be the most unreasonable thing ever, or maybe not. So Mike Ilitch, you know, a couple times in his career as an owner, swung humongous big time. He did it, especially with Scotty Bowman. Yeah. He's just like, you know what? This is good. We're borderline great.

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4: 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It's an absolute embarrassment. 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Boom!
6: You tell me if it's hard or not. That was a dumbass pick.
7: Send them in, DearJohnJansen@gmail.com. People need help.
6: I'm here to provide it.
7: That's right. Okay, your questions. They center around being demoted at work, two friends fighting over a girl, and a wife who doesn't want to move.
6: Okay.
7: We start with demoted at work. Dear John, they're calling it a promotion, but I was recently elevated to a role where I don't have decision-making power anymore. It feels like I'm being phased out. Do I stay and collect a paycheck or leave to go somewhere I'm actually wanted?
6: And it all depends on what you want for the rest of your career. Do you want to just collect a paycheck? Have you accomplished enough in your life where you say, well, you know what? I'm okay with collecting that paycheck. I'm at where I want to be. So I'll show up and kiss babies and shake hands and wave and be celebrated at certain times, but for the rest of the
7: retirement.
6: Time, yeah, he's in a retirement. Or do you feel like, hey, that last opportunity just, it's not how you want to go out and you want to go and accomplish more? If that's the case, then hey, go for it.
7: Sounds like they want you to leave, and it might be best for you to leave.
6: Yeah, it could be.
7: Scratch the itch.
8: It
7: try to end
8: be.
7: On better terms.
6: Yeah.
8: Did the promotion come with a big raise?
6: Probably not.
7: Probably not.
6: No, it's probably less money.
8: Well, then it's not a promotion, is it? Because to me, if you're getting a promotion and a raise
6: titles.
8: And now maybe less responsibility.
7: Yeah, maybe it's like, senior advisor or something.
6: Could be. Yeah.
7: Hypothetically.
6: It all depends on what you want the rest of your life.
7: I think you should leave.
6: See, I'm not of the same mindset. I would be okay if you had accomplished a lot in one place in maybe a different part of your life, and you just wanted to be in that city, you wanted to be a part of the organization or job,

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2: 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The odds of him going on to fascinate millions with his talent? 1 in 260,000. The odds of this born racer having 157 career top 10 finishes in NASCAR? 1 in 125 billion. But every driver seeks the pinnacle of their achievements. The odds of him winning both the Daytona 500 and the Brickyard 400 in the same year? 1 in 195 million. The odds of a child being diagnosed with autism? 1 in 110. I'm NASCAR driver Jamie McMurray, and my niece has autism.
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6: Hey, real quick, got a full drop board and some fun to do. Did you see how England lost yesterday?
7: I was in and out, but yeah. I saw some of it.
6: They led 1-0, and then they did the classic prevent defense, sat back and let Argentina score two goals, including one in the extra time. And Argentina, who's come back seemingly in every game, has advanced to the final against Spain. But the choke from England, you know what they're saying?
7: No.
6: Same old three Lions.
8: That was very Lions, SOL-like. Same old England. I could not believe that happened yesterday.
6: Ridiculous.
7: So I was watching
8: until the 86th minute. You're up 1-0.
7: Yeah. And then I wouldn't be able to tell you that they were in a prevent defense.
6: They're playing five back.
7: Okay.
6: Normally you play.
8: The reason it's Lions-like is because you're sitting there as an England fan, you're like, why can't we just lose? Why can't we lose normal? Why does this happen to us?
6: By the way, Messi assisted both goals. Unbelievable.
7: Yeah.
6: Drop tournament today, 2-6. Stoney and Wojo Invitational. They're going to have a region dedicated to Kennicott.
7: Oh, okay.
6: Which is pretty cool.
7: Yeah.
6: I did get a sneak peek of the one seeds. Greg, do you have those? Okay, let's go through these one seeds, and then I'll just start clicking around the drop board. The first one seed is in the Kennicott region.
9: So tonight, I want Oral
6: Roberts. Who could forget? Another one seed in the Rieger region.
10: To chew it and do it.
7: Yeah, I didn't know that one's going to show up.
6: There is a cockfighting region.
11: Illegal cockfighting.
6: Brendan Shabath getting a one seed.
7: Okay.
6: And there is a region titled the Mason region.
12: 6-6, you gotta watch this. Hassan Thompson.
6: Too long. Shouldn't be a one seed. But then it gets me thinking, they have walls of drops that we don't use.
7: Right.
6: So I could just start clicking buttons and see what comes up. Like this one says milk cookies. This one says Ramsey White.
13: When a little pretty white girl ran into a black man's arms.
14: He's African American.
6: Blow Bichette. I'm Jeremy Otto.
15: Bang! Bang!
6: What else do we have here?
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0: Spend a summer night with one of Southern Rock's most legendary bands. 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
4: All right, back in studio. Glad to be with you on a Thursday in Detroit. I am Doug Koch. That is Scott the Gator Anderson. How are you today, Scott?
5: Yeah, you know.
4: Not great?
5: No, look, weather's whatever, you know. I don't hot, cold, whatever. It's we're used to it. Mm-hmm. But this is awful. This is thick, smelly, intrusive, invasive, obstructive, destructive. This is bad.
4: Oh yeah.
5: I mean, this is so awful. Just, I mean, when you the second you step outside and you can like taste it, that's awful.
4: Well, we've been around for a while, and I don't ever remember seeing anything like this. There was an orange hue today driving in, and yeah. it felt like you could see the glow from a fire that you couldn't possibly see. It was just the sun getting through the smoke, but just everybody be careful out there.
5: And we had this last year or the year before. We had awful conditions because of wildfires and whatever you could. And came in here just like this. I think this might be the worst it's ever been.
4: Could be.
5: It was last year, the year before. Remember we did the whole air quality things and we started paying attention to that for like 3 days.
4: Well, I mean, for the people who, I don't know if your phone, your weather app on your phone, because I have a different phone. I have an Apple product, but they've always had the air quality conditions, and I've never seen. You got that same thing?
5: Yeah,
4: air quality alert. I've never seen it pegged, where the meter is all the way over to one side. It's just kind of crazy, but it's in the red, my friend. It's in the red.
5: Yeah, it's not good.
6: Yeah, it's not just like an inconvenience. It's like, I think, unhealthy. You know what I mean? Like, well, just
5: hazardous, yeah. According to what I'm reading on my phone.
6: I don't think you have to be a scientist or a doctor to realize maybe you shouldn't, you know, breathe this in on a consistent basis. If you're like, you have young children or the elderly, or you have asthma, or you don't want asthma.
5: I saw a guy.
6: don't breathe this in and stay indoors if possible.
5: When I was driving in, I saw an older gentleman, not like he was probably in his 70s, I would guess. But he was driving and he had a mask on. And initially I'm like, what are you driving? Oh, no, it's good. You do you, man. This is terrible out here. I get it. Yeah.
4: Well, bottom line is everybody be careful, especially people with pre-existing conditions.
5: Yeah.
4: You might want to be extra careful today, but.
5: So, yeah. So the weather, it's not even the weather. It's the wildfire situation and how that affects our air quality. That's one thing. And I saw this, I don't know why, I kept watching it. I missed the first 10 minutes of it, and I started watching a movie that ended up being quite disturbing. And I'm like, why am I watching this?
4: What are you doing to yourself?
5: I don't know what I was doing to myself. Then you get into it, you're watching it, and it is disturbing as you're watching it. And then, like, all right, I want to see what happens at the end. How are they going to finish this thing? And then they finished it, and I'm like, I didn't gain anything out of that. It was an hour and a half wasted of my time.
4: You didn't say, what was the movie?
5: I haven't said it. It was called The Long Walk. So it follows, like.
4: So you got hooked, and there was no payoff.
5: The payoff was so little. I mean, there's a little bit of a payoff at the end of it, but it's not worth sitting through the whole movie. The whole premise, it's the premise that was disturbing. You know, that you get, the premise was there was 30-something, looked like teenagers to young adults that walk. And if you stop walking, it's like Squid Game. You

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1: I had an important job. And it wasn't just a job, it was keeping my brothers and sisters safe. 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

0: Doug Karsh,
1: Scott Anderson, 97.1. All right, so obviously yesterday, massive story here in Detroit sports. Steve Yzerman, in one of the more peculiarly timed major moves I can ever remember, with the offseason not completely over, but I don't know what, two-thirds, three-quarters of the way over through free agency, the draft. But there's obviously still a massive story brewing, saga. We're calling it a saga. The Dylan Larkin situation with no resolution there, and apparently no resolution in sight, I'm guessing. They decided to make a change at who's calling the shots. The Red Wings organization with not quite sure what the triggering moment was. We speculated a lot yesterday about what the triggering moment was. And, you know, we came down with, well, after not being traded, did the Red Wings organization go back to Dylan and say, look, would you stay? Because we're not getting the offers. And Dylan Larkin said, I'll stay, but I'm not going to play for Steve Yzerman. That is total and speculation, and it might be damaging speculation, so I kind of hate doing it because, you know, it implies that Larkin said something. But as we're looking for a possible solution as to why on July 15th they make this move, could that have been a triggering moment? And as irresponsible as it feels, it could be. The other thing was that Yzerman's looking for right now return, and the organization is like, well, the best offers you've gotten and the ones that we like are for future draft picks and young prospects. And you're trying to win now, and okay, I guess you weren't able to pull off the win now trade. And so the Red Wings organization said, we're going to have somebody else do this because they get a little bit more grace period in time. If we keep you, people are going to stop buying tickets.
2: Yeah, I mean, it could be just a big difference in philosophy, right? Steve Yzerman is holding out for that player that can make this team better now. If that's what he's holding out
0: for. Are you on the devil's lettuce?
2: Why, that was brought up.
3: That's my bad. I was just listening to something.
2: Walt dropping it.
1: So wait, that was totally unintentional?
3: Unintentional, completely. I'm sorry. Continue.
2: It's funny enough if you intended to do it. It's even better that you didn't. But if there's a major difference in philosophy, if Chris Ilitch is like, you know what, we need a reboot. We're going to have to reboot, and you don't want to reboot. You want to keep this going. I've come to the decision. I want to reboot. We're going to have to change things up, and maybe it's just as simple as that. I don't know what it is. I mean, honestly, speculation is. It's fun, but it's also irresponsible.

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5: Chura, the Sabres Vice President of Hockey Strategy and Operations, he co-created the early hockey analytics website, waronice.com, along with two other dudes. One of the guys now runs the Seattle Kraken. The other is Andrew Thomas, who Max Baltman points out, interesting enough, is currently employed by the Detroit Tigers as the Vice President of Baseball Analytics. So there's a tie there. That connection from another Illich-owned organization, writes Baltman, could be helpful in the leadership committee in vetting someone such as Ventura. Now, you have to be careful, and this is why I think the analytics route is one that you can, you don't want to get too carried away with it. You have to have a sense and a feel for the game as well. And I'll give you an example of getting too carried away with analytics. Kenny Atkinson, who coaches the Cavs, said analytically we're up 2-1 in their series with the Knicks because they were hitting all their markers, all their checkpoints analytically at a time when they were down 3-0. It's like, hey guys, analytically we're up 2-1. That, remember that quote? And how, and I'm like,
6: that went over well.
5: Yeah. Well, I think that's an interesting thing to use to your team to try and give them hope in the locker room behind closed doors. But I think if you get too carried away with it, which all you're worried about, are we doing the things to check the boxes analytically? Then, so you have to have a feel for the game and for people. And I, so the interview process would be huge here, because Ventura, I don't know Sam Ventura. He could walk in, sit down across from me, and it's like talking to a tire. But you know, you never know if the guy has a good sense and feel.
6: Talking to a tire. Nice.
5: Yeah. So that's a name that intrigues me. What's your yes and no answer?
6: Well, my answer, the easy answer for me is Jim Nill. I brought him up yesterday, and he's been very successful with Dallas. Had a long playing career in the NHL, including with the Detroit Red Wings. He spent time in the front office with the Detroit Red Wings and was hired away by Dallas in 2013, and it's been pretty successful for him since then. He's not afraid to make big moves. He's made some big moves during his time there. They've drafted some really good players during his time there as well. But he's also, you know, he's signed. I don't know what his contract is, but he's there. So it's like, that's what I'd like. But
5: can't you do a trade?
6: I mean,
5: then Dylan Larkin?
6: Well, there are ways around it. I mean, money kind of cures everything. You buy him out of a contract and money goes to Dallas to do it if that's what you wanted to do. I mean, but that's just the name. My no part is, okay, I don't think that it's realistic to go and pluck somebody who's already got a job. It's kind of hard to do. Yep. I'm intrigued by doing a little bit of surf and turf here. If you can, having a couple people help with the organization. You know, you've got somebody who's the right-hand man maybe to a GM that you're bringing in, which could be the analytic part, and then you've got the hockey guy. Because analytics, you don't have to be a hockey fan to know analytics, right? It's just numbers. It's algorithms. It's stuff that you figure out what the data is that you want to focus on and

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9: Pulling off the Ken Holland tree, something that entices people. Like Ken Holland did have success here, and Ken Holland did a good job. Ken Holland also operated a non-cap world, and the world has changed quite a bit. I think Ken Holland's really, deep down, a pretty good GM, but I want a little bit more as to why this. Is it the USA Hockey stuff?
10: That might be it.
9: Yeah.
10: Assistant GM with USA Hockey, right?
9: Yeah. No, Ivan was the GM of the Canadian team, my bad. Do not want to go another ex-player route. That's from an unnamed texter. Well, there's a lot of ex-players that are really good. Like, we were just talking about a combination. You called it surf and turf. Yeah. Like a hardcore analytic guy and somebody with some hockey sense, and maybe they would be, they'd be in conflict with one another too much. But that's where a Brendan Shanahan and a Sam Ventura could make sense. Although I don't know if you'd get Sam Ventura, to be anything other than the GM. You get Sam Ventura, I guess, as a GM, and Shanahan as an assistant GM. Would he want to be that? I don't know.
10: Yeah, I'm really at this point. I'm still a little stunned that this is. And you shouldn't be stunned after 7 years and it hasn't worked out. But I really thought that was something that was going to work out 7 years ago. I was so excited. Here we go. Eisman's on board. This is awesome. This is what we all wanted. And he's got some work to do because the cupboard was bare. Mm-hmm. And he's got to really push some things here. And it hasn't worked out. And I'm stunned that it hasn't worked out. The last 3 years in particular have been really difficult to take, because I think that they expected to really take big steps forward. And though they may have taken steps forward in some regards with the points on the season, the results were still the same. You missed the playoffs. And I do think that there was a plan in place to set everything up for next season, the offseason, with all the free agents available. And you were hoping to be, by this

0: 2528.
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11: We're getting flooded. People from Port Huron, they want the Red Wings job. If you want to give us your resume, if you want to send a text over, only if you're from Port Huron, what makes you qualified to be the Red Wings GM? Okay, so, you know, going through the various...
12: Which, by the way, he left Port Huron when he was 4 years old and moved to Philadelphia. But that's okay.
11: Yeah, still.
12: Still our guy.
11: Just looking for Port Huron people for the... this based off a text somebody wants, Eric Tulski, who... But they didn't say that. They just said, I want someone from Port Huron who works in the South. And it took a second to figure out who he was talking about. He now is the GM of the Carolina Hurricanes. But that led to a flurry of Port Huron text people saying, I'll take the job. So if you want to include your wife, what would make you Port Huron person, a qualified GM candidate? We'll take your calls or your texts and maybe see if we anybody out there fits the bill. So I was reading stuff out of Minnesota, Story in the Athletic by Michael Russo and Joe Smith. I'm going to read parts of this, okay? The Wild felt over the past few weeks that there was a path to get Larkin, even though their trade offer, which was almost assuredly centered around futures, clearly didn't entice Yzerman. The questions are, what would be the direction of the Red Wings under the new GM? Is it win now to try and end the 10-year rebuild, or change of plans into more of a retool where futures and prospects might be more enticing? Also, can the Red Wings brass patch up the relationship with Larkin to the point where the face of the franchise wants to stay, or has that bridge already been burned? Especially considering it may be hard for fans to forgive and forget with Larkin, too, still seeking new scenery. The Wild still believe they have one major thing working in their favor. Larkin's desire to come to Minnesota hasn't changed. Wednesday's news probably gives the organization every reason to see if a new front office can convince its captain to stay. But the problem now for Minnesota, from Minnesota's perspective at least, is that there's no real plan B option up the middle. The Wild passed on the price for Trocheck, who was acquired by division rival Utah. Utah also snagged Minnesota's top free agent target, Anders Lee. That's why Wednesday's news is so significant from the Wild's perspective. They didn't merely miss on centers this summer. They intentionally waited

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6: I'm Karsh, Scott Anderson, 97.1. Open lines 248-539-9797. Brandon in Shelby Township. Hi, Brandon.
7: What's up, guys? How's it going?
6: Good.
7: So when they say we have the worst air quality in Canada started the fires, it makes me think of Billy Joel. Like, we didn't start the fire.
6: No, we did not, Brandon. We did not.
7: That's what I keep thinking when I hear it. But talking about the Red Wings, back when we didn't have a coach, I wanted Fedorov because I heard Fedorov did good when he went to Russia. I think he was a coach or a GM. But what if we brought Fedorov in the mix?
8: Yeah, I don't know if that's...
6: What's he doing now?
8: Wasn't he coaching there?
6: That's what he said.
7: Okay, so it's coaching.
6: When did his coaching career is over? He coached for 4 years in Russia.
8: I'd like to consider somebody that had, you know, the career or doing it here.
6: Yeah.
8: In the NHL. Yeah. I mean, I love Sergei Fedorov, my favorite Red Wing, but that doesn't seem like that would make sense.
7: For some reason, I thought he had a bigger history in Russia, but I always heard good things about him, and I always thought him coming back would be a good thing. Like, I know bringing back another alumni might not be the best option, but.
6: Well, no, and there's no, I mean, that might get a phone call, but it doesn't make you, in my opinion, any more qualified than anybody else. Maybe slightly, but not that much.
9: I'd call Anna Kournikova. Just for, like, to see what she's
8: just
9: up
8: to. Call.
9: To.
8: Yeah. Just a call. Yeah. Yeah.
6: But hey, the Red Wings need a GM.
9: Yeah, are you from Port Huron?
8: Are you happy with Enrique Iglesias?
6: All right. I found a list. NFL writer put together his pre-training camp power rankings. What we're going to do here is we're going to play a little cliffhanger, Gator.
8: Okay.
6: Do you remember cliffhanger on Price is Right? Yeah, right. Well, the way this is going to work is I am going to give you the team that's ranked number one, and I'll pause. And then I'll give you the team that's ranked number two, and then I'll pause, and I'll give you the team that's ranked number three. And when you think we get to the spot where the Lions are, I want you to say stop.
8: Okay.
6: Kang, I want you to do the same thing. And those of you at home or driving around, you can play along in your own vehicle or your own house or wherever you're listening. You're out on a run, listening on Odyssey, because you're probably not running here in Detroit. You're running in some other state. When would you say stop? Are you ready?
8: Say this again.
6: This is the power rankings of an NFL writer. Okay. Like, the number one team he has ranked in the NFL. First of all, I'll give you a chance to say stop right now. Okay. At one, the Los Angeles Rams.
8: That makes sense. They just added Myles Garrett, so looks pretty formidable there. They're already a really good football team.
6: At two, the Seattle Seahawks.
8: Seattle's two. Oh, okay. Interesting.
6: Three, the Kansas City Chiefs.
8: Interesting.
6: Four, the Denver Broncos.
8: Really? These are three teams already that I did not expect to be there. So, yeah, further down the list. All right.
6: Five, Chicago Bears.
8: What?
9: Wow. That's my first wow. The Bears.
8: Somebody's unhinged here. What are we?
9: They did win the division last year.
6: Six.

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1: 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Spain was the pre-tournament favorite at plus 450 and showed why against France with a dominant 2-0 performance. Spain's defense continues to frustrate opponents. They held a France team who scored 16 goals during this tournament to a clean sheet in their semifinal win. Spain has still only conceded one goal so far in the World Soccer Championship. Next up, France will play the third place match in Miami on Saturday, and Spain will play in the final of the World Soccer Championship on Sunday in East Rutherford, New Jersey. Spain is a minus 145 favorite to win it all, and markets are giving them a 58% chance to lift the trophy. 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
5: All right, back with you on this Thursday. Huge breaking news yesterday in Detroit, as you heard in the updates. Steve Yzerman, everybody knows, no longer the general manager of the Detroit Red Wings. We were discussing it, obviously, for most of the show yesterday and opened the show talking about it today and which candidate intrigues you the most. And, there's no, official list, but there are names to look out for. And I thought Max Baltman and The Athletic put together a real impressive list and kind of pointed out that, of late you've seen a trend with former agents like Florida with Barry Zito, Kent Hughes in Montreal, that are doing some good work. And then there's also the analytic guys. I think that Max was onto something yesterday on our show when he said the Chris Illich owner, two teams, the Tigers have gone way more analytic in the Scott Greenberg, Scott Harris era, and the Red Wings, which had Steve Yzerman. Greenberg at one point actually worked for the Chicago Blackhawks. And you have to wonder if he has any, does Illich turn to him for any counsel, advice, seek an opinion? The analytics world is into hockey now. And, if you look at teams that have used the analytics, you see the Panthers, the Hurricanes, a couple examples, and Eric Tulsky, who is Port Huron native.
6: Born in Port Huron, moved to Philly when he was four.
5: But has maybe one of the most fascinating resumes in all of sports. He's a biochemist with 29 patents?
6: Nanotechnology.
5: My bad.
6: Yes.
5: Often confused with biochemistry.
6: Analytics guy, Harvard educated, Cal Berkeley after that. He's extraordinarily bright, 27 patents under his name, and decided to get into the world of hockey and worked his way through the organization in Carolina based on his analytical approach, to the point where they named him the interim GM and then named him the full-time GM, and all they did was win the Stanley Cup.
5: He's apparently one of these guys that's so smart he can figure out anything.
6: How to clear the air here.
5: Yeah. In the meantime, if you're looking for somebody from a successful organization that fits one of those profiles, Brett Pettersson is the assistant GM with the Florida Panthers, has been with him since 2020. He was a former agent. So that could be a guy from a good organization who's gone the former agent route. Again, there have been some former agents that have had success. Then there's Sam Ventura, who is the Sabres Vice President of Hockey Strategy and Research. If you think analytics is the way to go, he co-created the early hockey analytics website War on Ice with a dude who is now the Vice President and Assistant GM of the Seattle Kraken, and a guy named Andrew Thomas, who's currently employed by the Detroit Tigers as the Vice President of Baseball Analytics. So you have to wonder a little bit if start connecting dots. Does it make sense? Illich, analytics, they went that route with the Tigers. They got a guy with the Tigers that worked with a big analytic guy in hockey. The general manager worked in hockey. The general manager of the actual Tigers actually did work for the Blackhawks earlier in his career. Is Sam Ventura become a strong candidate for this job? And is

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8: From the Sports Business Journal, I'm going to leave out three words, though. Okay.
9: Okay.
8: Here's the tweet. The Chicago City Council's Finance Committee voted to use $424 million in property tax revenue for new infrastructure around downtown stadium at the 78. The plan includes new roads, a walkable riverfront, and a city-owned parking garage with a public plaza above it. How about that?
9: Okay.
8: You probably want to know what the three words I left out were.
9: Yeah.
8: All right, here we go. I'll read it again and include the three words I left out. The Chicago City Council's Finance Committee voted to use $424 million in property tax revenue for new infrastructure around the Fire's downtown soccer stadium at the 78. The plan includes new roads, a walkable riverfront, a city-owned parking garage, and a public plaza above it. They approved a soccer stadium. Hysterical.
9: Well, because it's a fraction of the cost.
8: Of course.
9: And then they're going to do what, you know, it shows everything else that's going to be there, be able to collect lots of and revenue.
8: Sure,
9: and
8: make,
9: they're going to make up all the revenue with the parking garage.
8: I'm sure there's a million of different facts here.
9: But it's not. They approved a $2.2 billion plan to build a new football stadium.
8: It feels as though it's just the timing feels like a gesture. Like, we'll do it for them. But you're right. It is certainly a smaller scale of a substantial smaller scale.
9: When you said waterfront, I started thinking, okay, is there water in Hammond, Indiana? There technically is, I guess, but.
8: Well, it's for people who don't know the area, and we've talked about this before, but there's so many people from Detroit drive to Chicago and you use the Skyway, the toll road. And there's a stretch there where right before one of the toll booths, there's water on both sides. It's a lake. It's not one of the big bridges. There's like a, you're driving along like an isthmus or whatever the hell it is. And it's like a water break in the middle of this giant lake. That's the area where the stadium would be. But anyway, Chicago Fire, they got their stadium apparently approved.
9: Good for them.
8: Nothing new to report with the Hammond Bears. Okay. You ready for another edition? Are you going to eat that?
9: I am.
8: Good. I am excited.
10: Hi, this is Gator.
11: Are you going
10: to
11: eat that?
10: I don't mess around when it comes to my food. Brats, your burgers, your chicken.
11: Are you going to eat that?
10: Hey, you all know that I enjoy beer. It's just awesome.
11: Are you going to eat that?
10: Looking for your favorite meat? Like the Chopping Block Burger?
11: Are you going to eat that?
10: Or the Chipotle Honey Lime Wings? Delicious.
11: Are you going to eat that?
10: Deep, smooth flavor with notes of caramel. All right, folks, it's crunch time.
11: Are you going to?
8: All right, Gator, for people new to the show, we like to come up with new menu items, stuff you can get off the shelves, and we'll see if this something.

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2: 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The odds of him winning both the Daytona 500 and the Brickyard 400 in the same year? 1 in 195 million. The odds of a child being diagnosed with autism? 1 in 110. 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
3: All right, so the last March Madness consolation game happened in the... I was wrong about everything. the year Indiana beat North Carolina.
4: You should make a hat that says that. I was wrong about everything.
3: I think you can get those. It just doesn't say I. It was the 1981 tournament. And the third place game took place between Virginia and LSU. Indiana beat North Carolina. This was the Isaiah Thomas team. Okay, so Virginia beat LSU 78-74 in the consolation game. The year before, Iowa played Purdue in Market Square Arena in the consolation game. Louisville beat UCLA for the championship in the consolation game. Purdue beat Iowa soundly 75-58. But no more consolation games. So
4: Joe Barry Carroll.
3: I think it might have been, yeah. That year. It sounds about right, that time. Anyway, all right, so I'm fascinated with your answer to this. My son is enrolling in his fall freshman classes.
4: Okay.
3: He did it today with his academic advisor.
4: Okay.
3: And he is fired up. As a freshman, going into his fall of his freshman year, why do you think he is fired up? And what would you be fired up? What would you be fired up about?
4: I mean, for me, it was just starting school and being in a different place, new people, you know, getting the lay of the land, trying to figure out where you have to go on campus and stuff like that. You know, what life is like outside the nest, a lot of that.
3: Well, none of those reasons are why he is fired up. He's fired up because his first class is at 11 a.m. on 4 of the 5 days. The other day he's got a 9 a.m. class.
4: Well done.
3: And I'm thinking Gator would love this.
4: I wish I had that schedule my first semester there when I was in school.
5: I feel like you want maybe that schedule now.
3: Gator shows up at 11 a.m. for the show every day.
4: My first semester in school, I was at, when my first year was at Central Michigan University. My first semester, I think I had a 100% attendance for about the first 6 to 8 weeks, right around that time.
3: Yeah.
4: Then things changed. But that included having, I think there were 2 8 o'clock classes that started.
3: Well, I was thinking about scheduling priorities as your college career goes on. So he is fired up freshman year. He's got he doesn't have a class before 11 a.m. on 4 of the 5 days.
4: God, that's great. What a great schedule.
3: Would your scheduling priorities change at all over your 4 5 years of college?
4: Four and a half.
3: Did they change at all, or would it?
4: I think, the freshman year, by the time I was through one semester, I just couldn't wait for the second semester to be done so I could leave. Mm-hmm. The second year in school, I went to Lansing Community College, and we had trimesters. It was kind of just like, at the time, that was what Michigan State was doing as well. I loved that time at LCC because I could schedule classes back to back. And I think the earliest one that I had was, may have been 10 o'clock. And it was like 2 days a week. But I would be there in blocks of classes. Sometimes they have 2, sometimes I would have 3 classes I would be there from 10 in the morning until like 4 in the afternoon. But it was fine. The fact that you could schedule these things back to back was great. So it became about the schedule.

0: 8539-9797. A insider with the Tigers of the second half of the trade deadline writes, the Tigers will probably, we'll tell you what he said at 116 on Carson Anderson on 97.1.
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0: Doug Harsh, Scott Anderson, 97.1. All right, so the story is written by Cody Stavenhagen. And I called my son, just an update. I called my son to find out his full schedule, not his, like, everything, but just what classes he had. It's a history of the Italian mafia. I don't know if that matters.
1: Yeah, like I said, La Cosa Nostra.
0: Yeah. Anyway, I'll try to get the rest of them for you.
1: That's very specific.
0: It is very specific, which makes me think it's all going to be stuff that happened in Italy.
1: Well, do you think, really?
0: Well, I mean, it's...
1: well, it,

0: If a baby is giggling in the back seat, they're probably happy. 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

0: lot of situations when people call in.
1: Yo, yo, yo, yo, yo, yo, yo! It's 2 o'clock on a Thursday in the smokiest, smelliest place in the world.
2: Breasts.
1: Ooh.
3: Let me say one thing, Stoney.
1: Yeah? Turn on your microphone.
3: Yeah, that. Let me say one thing, Stoney.
1: Yes.
3: Ready?
1: Yes.
3: Mike, Rico, Happy New Year!
1: Woo!
3: Happy New Year, everybody. People have been blowing off fireworks all day long. You can see the smoke out there. It's way out of control, but it's beautiful. Because we're back yet again.
1: Yes.
3: For you, silliness.
4: You see the phone lines?
3: Nonsense. Yes. Yes.
4: You haven't even had to say a word.
3: No, they're ready for this.
5: Why are they so loud?
3: Yeah. Why am I loud?
4: This is what old people do.
1: No, and it's also,
3: hey, Sonny!
1: It's also what working with Rieger does.
3: No, because I had to yell Happy New
4: what
3: Year.
4: What time's Three's Company on?
3: Huh?
4: Yeah. What is this, Velvet? All right.
6: Who's the new guy running Jeopardy?
4: Can we settle this? Fellas, I'm being serious. How many years have we done this now? Is this six? With the gap year of COVID?
3: Yeah, maybe.
1: Probably, yeah.
4: Or is
1: probably.
4: It seven?
3: This is the smokiest of all the years. I will say that one.
4: I got nothing for you.
3: And I will tell you this. I believe the Doughboy is in the area.
4: I really hope not.
3: We believe the Doughboy will show up in the 5 o'clock hour.
1: And by the way, we'd like to thank Christopher Illich for

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0: the black ones.
1: Right.
0: And I don't like the red ones. I like the white ones.
1: Of course, yes.
0: See, so that just turned into that stupid drop.
1: This is good educational background. Mm-hmm.
0: Well, contextually speaking, yes.
1: Exactly.
0: All right, we will continue the Stoney and Wojo invitation.
2: Colonization of helmets.
0: Perfect. You know what? We're going to roll with it. Stoney, you're not yourself when you're hungry.
3: I'm good.
0: Go get something to eat before you blurt something out even worse than last segment. 97.1.
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0: Mommy, can I sit in the front seat just this one time? 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
1: No, not yet.
0: But why?
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6: Stoney and Wojo Invitational, Hour 2. Gentlemen, a status update.
7: Well, point of clarification, did you guys really get the auto kit, a grill?
6: Yes.
7: I know you talked about it, but did you make him grill something?
8: It was delivered today, so I have not been able to do anything with it.
7: Oh. No. You need to make sure he uses it.
8: I will use it, but it's sad that it's during these conditions that it...
9: Well, that's true.
6: Whack. Buddy, 24 hours ago, you were boiling hot dogs.
8: That never happened.
7: Okay, all right.
6: There's the door. We'll teach you how to cook. But he has a grill because he can't do updates here without a grill.
7: No, I totally agree with you. Yeah.
10: By the way, before we took the break, because I couldn't figure out that when we were breaking, I was telling you the story.
6: Yes.
10: Walk into a Las Vegas casino and a sports book at midnight or whatever, really late after that, and there was some horse racing going on. I said, what the hell? Australian horse racing.
6: Oh, God.
10: And the craziest thing is they go the other way.
6: Yeah, too. I did. Mm. Yeah. It's like a guy.
10: I lost.
7: It's like driving in England.
6: It's a confusing deal. Yes. I hope. I never saw Kenny betting on that. I really hope that didn't happen. All right. Shall we?
7: We shall.
6: Go to Jimmy, who has been very patient. 97.1. Hey, Jimmy.
11: How's it going, guys? First time caller. I'm glad I could do it this time.
10: Appreciate it, Jimmy.
7: Chew and do it, Jimmy.
10: Pick a region,
11: my
10: friend.
11: If I may, really quick, I want to just pay condolences to Kenny. He's been honestly a hidden gem of your show, and it's just so sad that we lost him so soon. So if there's any left in the Kennicott region, I would like to take that one.
10: Okay. Yes, there are a couple left. So here we go. The 2-15 matchup. The second seed.
8: I love hookers.
10: Going against the 15 seed and upset-minded.
12: Let's talk about possum stew. I'd rather do that.
7: Oh
11: my.
6: This is Middle Tennessee State, Michigan State. Yeah. This 15 can win this game.
11: This is a tough one. But you know what? I think I'm going to pick the big upset here, and I do think it's worth it. The possum stew goes through.
6: Yes.
7: Giddy Potts leads possum stew.
6: And Reggie Upshaw.
13: Can you hand me my bell, please?
7: To the victory. Oh, yeah, there you go. There's your bell.
11: Thanks, Rico. Appreciate
6: there
11: it.
6: There it is. Nice job on that one, guys. Jimmy. You got it, buddy.
7: That is a very justified upset.
6: I have no problem with it.
10: No.
6: Because
13: and
6: I remember.
13: He was so angry.
6: There it is.
13: That.
6: The value of the drop was it would always take him into it was rage bait.
7: Because he was sick of being made
13: classified
7: fun
13: of eating possum stew, and that's what his family eats for Thanksgiving.
7: And he denied that.
6: Correct.
13: Yes. And he hated that. So one day. He was so fed up. I think what about the wings? Let's just talk about possum stew.
7: Oh, yeah. Okay.
6: And he inadvertently made it even worse.
7: There's a genesis of it. I like that.
6: All right. We'll go to John, 97.1. Johnny, how you doing, buddy?
14: I'm good. How are you guys doing?
6: Good, pal. What's going on?
7: Johnny, you want to pick a region there?
14: Just shout out here in Florida. And before we begin, Mike, I have to say, my wife and I, we love the picks during football season. We actually started doing them ourselves. I've won the last 2 years.
6: Lovely.
14: But last year, some crazy Italian said, Clemson's going to win the whole thing.
6: Uh-oh.
14: And Lusick will win the Heisman. And I go home, tell my wife that.
6: Uh-oh.
14: She says, I don't think so. I say, no, Mike said so. And then she got mad at me because I made her look stupid.
6: I was wrong.
14: Let me live it down.
6: Yes,
7: Costa would say.
6: I did a bad job. I can't believe how bad they were.
7: This
6: is the year Clemson gets it right. They did not.

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10: The Stony Wojo Invitational rolls on.
11: I think we're about to finish the first round.
10: Yep.
11: Very nice.
12: Absolutely.
10: We go to pacing. Robert is up next. 97-1. Rob, what's going on, buddy? I hit the wrong button, so it's Mark, and I'm an idiot. Mark, how are you?
13: Good, guys. How are you?
11: Good, Mark. Why don't we just give you a game, since we're only down to a few.
14: Good afternoon.
11: There you go. Let's head to the Chew It and Do It region.
13: All right.
11: It's the 1-16 matchup. I know these can be blowouts, but we'll give it to you. The 16 seed.
10: Let your balls drop. Now, where is that from?
11: Valenti. Against the top seed.
14: To chew it and do it.
10: Legendary.
11: Yeah.
13: This has got to be a no-brainer. I'm going to go with the upset number 16.
11: Over chew it and do it?
13: Yes.
11: Why?
13: It's just hilarious.
10: Bob, you're the master of ceremonies, and you need to talk to Mark
12: here. There's two vetoes left.
10: You need to talk to Mark.
11: I got to save my little buddy, Rieger. Rieger advances. Balls drop. Rieger says I never do anything to support him, and this is one case where reluctantly I will support him.
10: You need to say it to Mark. Don't look at me. You just hurt Mark.
11: You lost your balls dropping.
15: Wow.
10: That's not at all what was said.
15: So that's the white guy supporting the white guy. I got you.
11: Yep. No, Rieger would never forgive me if I let his chew it and do it.
15: Look, no, that was for him saying my veto.
10: The bottom line is chew it and do it is like 09 North Carolina.
11: Mm-hmm.
10: You got to have a better reason.
11: Okay. But they were trailing at halftime of their first game against the 16.
10: It's like when UConn was down by 9 to UAlbany in the first round.
11: There you go.
12: Michigan Duke, first year of the Fab Five.
10: Sure.
11: That happened.
10: We'll go to Robert now, 97-1. Robert, I'm sorry about that, buddy. What's going on?
16: No problem. I mean, honestly, I might have chosen the 16 also.
13: That was hilarious.

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4: Yeah. Oh, it's getting close. We almost have the Elite Eight completed. Four more games to get to the Elite Eight and then get to the big finish. Shall we continue?
5: Yes.
4: Good.
6: You pick. You want to go to Anthony? We'll go to Anthony. 97.1. Ant, how you doing, buddy?
7: What's going on, guys?
4: Anthony, let me caution you. This is where it gets very nerve-wracking. People that have made poor choices at this stage of the tournament have been vilified for the rest of their lives.
7: That is kind of weird that I'm calling, man. I'm the reason why the veto was invented back in the very first time you guys did this. I haven't missed a tournament yet, but I did not do it maliciously. I promise you that.
8: What was the veto?
4: Yeah, what it was deserved, I'm sure.
7: I can't remember. Yeah. I can't remember, but one of you guys wanted me. I'll bite the ball for it, though. I'll tell you that.
4: All right. You've been warned. Let's go to the Mason region, and it's the 9-4 matchup for a spot in the Elite Eight, the number 9 seed.
9: Get rid of those black ones.
4: Going up against the number 4 seed.
10: Something is wrong here.
7: I love it. I love it. That's an easy one. And before I pick, I'd like to leave with a sports question before I get off, though. But Golden Chalk here, the 4 seed wins. That's a pretty easy one, I think.
4: The 4 seed? Okay, down goes Mason.
7: And a quick thing, a Scooble thing. So I think it'd be so irresponsible of the Tigers to not trade Scooble. We got to.
8: I think we
7: all. The Tigers hit anyway when we have them. But do you guys see a world where they do both sell and buy? Is that possible?
4: I think it's possible.
8: If they go on a complete heater and then do it, yes. But other than that, no.
6: No, but here's what you got to fear. Anthony, these are the smartest guys in baseball. Just ask them. So they'll sit there and say, a comp pick? Oh, yeah. Well, a comp pick was McGonagall. And we'll do it again.
4: The way they would not end up trading them is if the offers were underwhelming.
6: I don't believe they can't be as underwhelming as just
8: a comp pick.
11: I wouldn't get too used to them buying because, remember, they didn't buy last year.
6: There's my hang-up. They wouldn't do it as a first-place team.
8: They bought stuff in the dollar store.
6: They bought Charlie Morton and a figurine of Paul Sewald. Yeah.
11: Picking up off the street is not considered buying.
6: Anthony, just to confirm, what did you select, buddy?
11: Four.
7: Number four, I went chalk.
6: Okay, mm-hmm. Something is wrong here. Mm-hmm. Got it. Okay. Yeah. Thank you very much, Anthony.

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9: And you don't
10: just
9: need
10: the
9: propane.
10: Ash right on there, yeah.
9: Save yourself a little money. But no, it's interesting because I woke up today,
10: yeah,
9: and the big news was you getting a grill. I saw this on social media.
10: Is it trending?
9: And yes, it's millions and millions of views. And I just asked the question, do you know how to turn it on?
10: Mm-hmm.
9: But then I didn't realize this. You've been getting crap because your landscaping looks pathetic, but I don't think it looks bad. I think it looks fine.
10: That's what I'm saying. And I will be transparent. I'm not a grass guy, but my grass isn't long.
9: Oh, see.
10: My grass isn't long.
9: Yeah, and I saw some roses in the background.
10: Yeah, there's some flowers and there's some tomato plants in the front yard. I've got some good stuff.
9: Oh.
10: Yeah, I focus on that.
9: Okay.
10: You're
9: keeping it up?
10: Yeah, I prefer that more than the grass.
9: How old are you?
10: 32.
9: Okay, see, 10 years from now, you're going to be obsessed with the grass.
10: This is
9: what happens. Yeah, it's like those, is it State Farm?
10: Yeah.
9: Allstate, one of the two where you turn into your dad. I used to not care about grass at all. Now I take runs around my neighborhood. I make mental notes about what lawns look pathetic. I do.
10: Like, well, you probably wouldn't like mine.
9: We have our curbside judging. I think it just happened. Mm-hmm. Where somebody in our neighborhood blind judges our house. And I don't know what the winner gets, but I wanted ours to look nice.
10: This is a real thing?
9: Yes.
10: No way.
9: Ours look immaculate, right? But there's a lot of people in my neighborhood, they have pathetic lawns. Like, what's the matter with you? Mow your lawns. Trade Scooble and mow your lawns.
10: Well, I mow my lawn. I just don't use the killer and
9: take
10: all that kind of stuff.
9: Take some pride in your house.
11: I got to say, the average dad looking at that picture would be like, what the hell are you doing?
10: Why? What's wrong with that?
11: It's the weeds, Jeremy.
9: It's the weeds coming up through the driveway.
10: There's one.
9: No, you got to yank that out or round that crap up.
10: Okay, but there's one crack with weeds in it. That's a huge deal.
9: No, yeah, like, but you decided to take a picture of that crack.
10: Yeah, but that wasn't the focus. The grill, the beautiful grill was right in the
9: people
10: middle.
9: People zoom in on every freaking picture.
10: Okay, well, they need to do something else.
9: But they don't.
10: Why don't they go search Scooble and Durin rumors?
9: Don't be soft.
10: That would be more fruitful than zooming in on my, if they want to pull my weeds, they can come and pull them.

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3: Man, oh man. Jeremy Otto's post on social media, 27,000 views, 27,000 judging people about how bad his lawn looks here when the picture is of his grill.
4: And here I thought it was just an innocent, fun post. Yeah. Like, look, these coworkers got me a grill, and now it's just become everyone's mad at me for some reason.
3: No, nobody's mad at you. They're trying to make you better. That's all.
4: Yes.
3: Yes.
4: Insulting
3: well,
4: me.
3: Maybe. They might not be better themselves. Listen, my advice comes from a place of honesty.
4: Okay.
3: I do the work. I walk in the shoes. You should do the same.
4: You want to read the text about the HOA?
3: I did say one of my dream jobs would be to be able to go around the neighborhood and hand out demerits to people that have bad lawns. So somebody says, Rieger's dream job is an HOA Karen. Here's another one. So Rieger's dream job is to be a Karen, Jay in a car. So I guess so. Here's another one. Bro, you want to be the HOA president? Yes. Yes. Although we don't have an HOA. So yeah. But I'd be down.
4: Jeff, what do you think the approval rating of HOA Jeff would be?
5: Oh, it'd be below 50%.
3: Now, I'd be nice to people. I'd knock on their doors. I'd be like, listen, this lawn's pathetic. Fix it. That's all.
4: Would you not allow decorations like around certain?
3: No.
4: Because certain HOAs like, you can't decorate for Christmas until X or Halloween.
3: We're moving on. We're moving on, but I'll just tell, I like clean lines, okay? You know, edge, trim the bushes. Maintain the flowers. You want to put up decorations? Put up decorations.
4: Yeah.
3: Do whatever you want, but make it look good. That's all.
4: I'm Jeff Rieger. I approve this message.
3: It's your damn house. Me and Perry Johnson. We're going to run for... Oh, don't say that name. Anyway. Listen to me. Quick text. Hello, Rieger. Realistically, what could you get a haul for Tarek Skubal and a combined Spencer Torkelson trade? LOL. Larkin trade with Dallas does seem likely, and what return? Tigers need to dump Tork. Get a bullpen guy, Tommy G, in the D. Yeah, I don't know that the Tigers are going to go out and get a bullpen guy of what you want him to look like. Like the high leverage, high whiff rate guy. It's going to cost a lot, and I don't know that Scott Harris is willing to spend his prospects on such things. We'll find out. First hour was all about Skubal. Can we shift gears? Because the news of Yzerman leaving is still hot. But he's gone. 9 o'clock, we're doing a list. It's a beautiful list, if I do say so myself. Where does Steve Yzerman rank on the list of executives that simply did not get the job done? We'll get that in the 9 o'clock hour. But the biggest question now with the Wings is Larkin. And I've been looking and reading everything about what Dylan might choose to do. I still don't know. You still don't know. Nobody knows. Nobody knows why Steve left, when he left, after the draft, after.

0: But it's funny because I look on social media, people don't want Larkin back. People talk about Larkin like he's Steve. He's like a villain. Why is he a villain? Help me out here. We'll play the audio for you next. We'll take some calls. 97.1.
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8: As 97-1. Rieger hanging out with you. 248-539-9797. Wojo was part of the drops tournament earlier. He'll be back with me tomorrow. But we're talking to little Dylan Larkin, and I did promise you some audio, so I will play it for you. But Elliot Friedman talking about the one thing that we wonder the most about. Like, I think the number one question is, why now, right? I think that's the number one question. The second question is, would Larkin be willing to come back? And I hope the answer is yes, because I have no appetite for a rebuild. You get Larkin back, I think maybe you're just trying to go status quo, make the team a little better, make a trade for another center, go to war. I'm not saying you'll make the playoffs, but at least you're closer than starting from scratch. I want Larkin back. And I would celebrate Larkin for doing what he did. If this was his motive to get Yzerman fired, a guy he thought was doing an awful job like we thought. Guy's a hero then, is he not? Here's Elliot Friedman about the chances of Dylan Larkin coming back. Take a listen.
9: What does this mean now for Dylan Larkin, this latest development with Stevie Y stepping aside?
10: The short answer, Tony, is that it's to be determined. And I think it's a great question because I think it's one of the biggest questions. You know, one saying that I really like a lot, Tony, is you can trade your problem or you can solve your problem. And it's always easier to solve your problem. And, you know, we got to a point where with Dylan Larkin that he and they felt it was time to trade the problem. You know, maybe it's going to be different now. I think right now that's an open-ended question. You know, we learn in broadcasting school, Tony, there's the open questions and there's the closed questions. This is an open question. But, you know, at the very least, Tony, I see a world where somebody comes in and takes this job and says, you know, I want to sit down with Dylan Larkin and see if I can change his mind. And, you know, maybe you can sell him on a plan that's different. But I think right now that's uncertain. At this point, like, I just think Larkin would like to keep a low profile, and I can't blame him, but I have to think at some point in time that whoever takes this job is going to want the opportunity to talk to him and say, okay, this is a new path. This is a new world. Is there a way that we can solve this problem internally? Because I think for the Red Wings, that's the better path.
8: And I agree with him. I don't think there's any question. Nobody has the appetite for the rebuild. Helene St. James in the Free Press today wrote kind of the same thing. Could you have a Zach Werenski type press conference where at some point this offseason, Dylan Larkin and Chris Ilitch go to the podium together and say, listen, the past is the past. We want to win. Let's go. I want Larkin back. There's no ill will towards Dylan from me. But at every turn, everything I read, a lot of Wings fans feel differently. And I think it's those Wings fans that really love Steve. Because there are a lot of people upset that Steve did not maybe get a chance for year 8. I saw stuff that fans are like, well, you know, Yzerman was really building it. He was on the cusp. I don't agree or believe any of that stuff. I figured as soon as Steve got fired, Dylan would be a hero. So what would you say? Would you want Larkin back?

0: www.LifeWorks.org. 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
3: Well, look at what we found. We got some Steve Botts. It's amazing. The stranglehold that this man still has on your life. I'm asking the question, would you accept Dylan Larkin back? And I'm not exactly sure why you would not. And again, if it turns out, and I can't prove this, I don't know if it's true. All we can do is speculate. Nobody seems to know what happened. Why July 15th? Did Iserman walk out the door? Nobody knows the answer. But I do wonder if Dylan had a part with it. Did he have something to do with it? And if he did, why wouldn't you celebrate that? Because let's be honest, Steve Iserman was not winning here. He was a massive issue. But you know how this works. Steve's a hero. Steve's an icon. Steve gave you great things. Steve is one of the greatest Red Wings in the history of the game. He's one of the best hockey players in the history of the game. So I understand. People will take a bullet for this man. But here we go. I definitely don't want Dylan back. This town falls in love with average to slightly above average players and then treats them like superstars. Definitely wasn't worthy of the C and an absolute zero on 5-5. All right. Nobody's saying he needs to be your star. Hopefully you go out and you get a number one center. Dylan's a great number two. But right now he's one of your better players. Nobody's saying he's great. Nobody said that at all. In fact, the knock on Dylan is always that he's not been a number one C. But your only path to actually competing, not having wasteful season after wasteful season, re-effing building, I think is Larkin coming back. Here's another one. Larkin deserves to get booed off the ice if he skates out on opening night. David Wales. Why? Is there a chance this is for the better? Let's not forget, in addition to having 7 years not making the postseason, Steve Yzerman also, we are led to believe, that the game has passed him by. You hear the latest rumor? Ansar Khan was one of the people I saw associated with this, that maybe some of the anger with Larkin and Yzerman started right after Zetterberg left. That 2 years went by without Steve naming a captain, and that rubbed Dylan the wrong way. Is it true? Hell if I know. We don't know anything. I don't understand why you wouldn't want Dylan back, though. Why? Because he says he wants out?

0: Why? Because he wanted to go win? Maybe this was his intention. I don't know. Got a couple more for you. Then we'll go back to the phones. Fan are sheep. They're going to follow along and do whatever they're told. If the loudest voice is a Larkin on the team, boo him. That's what they'll do if common sense voices are heard. And like, yeah, this is what's best for the Wings. He did the right thing. He'll be welcome back with open arms. I'm confused by that text. Are you saying he did or did not do the right thing? And then here's another one. It says, absolutely not. What are you, high? Of course, Larkin, get the hell out. And then somebody tells me to do some digging, get a source. Larkin was not well-liked as a leader by the majority of the people and players in the room. 248-539-9797. You can text us at the exact same number. Harvey's hanging in New Baltimore. You're on 97.1. What's going on, Harv?
1: What's happening, buddy?
0: Hey, dude.
1: Larkin's not going nowhere. Larkin's here.
0: Well, for now, we think.
1: It was either a complete rebuild or I think they got rid of Yzerman for him, and they're going to build around him.
0: Yeah, Harvey, maybe. And by the way, the whole build around him, nobody's saying that he's Miguel Cabrera and you build around him. He's not Connor McDavid. He's not Connor Bedard, right? Nobody's saying that. But you are better with him than without him, and at least your future looks somewhat secure with him than without him, Harvey.
1: Right. That's why he's not going nowhere.
0: We don't know that, though. I mean, that's the thing. Nobody from his camp talked. His agents haven't talked. He hasn't talked. Does he still want to get traded? Or now that the biggest issue with him, we're led to believe, was Steve, now that Steve's gone, would he be willing to stick around?
1: Yeah, that's what I think. I think 100%.
0: And you'd be down for it?
1: Well, yeah. I hate to have the captain leave and just such a mess the Red Wings are.
0: It is an absolute bleep show, Harvey. Here's the craziest thing about it. Nobody talks about this, I feel. If this move were to be made in April, when the season was over, I think right now we'd be looking at a hockey team that maybe, who knows, maybe with a new voice, a new executive, who knows, maybe you're thinking they could sneak in the East to an 8th seed, a wild card seed in the Eastern Conference, right? Now, who knows when they're going to hire the new executive? Who knows when the search actually is going to start? And then after that, what do you got to do? You got to figure out what team you're putting on the ice. Like, Harvey, it's July 16th. So by the time they get whoever he is, she is, in office, then you got, what, a month to build your team to deal with all these decisions? You can't let Steve determine what to do with Dylan now. He's not making any decisions. I doubt he's still in the building anymore. So the new guy's got to make that decision. It's a mess.
1: Yeah, a mess. But I really think they have a plan now that Yzerman's gone. And
0: their plan is to hopefully get a qualified individual. Yeah. And Harvey, listen, I appreciate the call, my man. The bottom line is, at least, it's not Steve anymore. At least it feels like, I don't want to say a new direction because we don't know who they're hiring, but at least you got some kind of hope, because the last 7 years, you didn't have a whole lot, especially the last 3 or 4 years. Quick text. They are not winning a cup for at least 10 years, so just start over. Simple solution. Okay. It's not just about winning a cup. Could you bear to watch a 50-point team on the ice like we've seen in the past? Could you? Right now, you say yes. It's July 16th. October rolls around. You're not going to go to the games. Not to mention, I would assume the Wings want to sell some tickets. You want to trade everybody, play a bunch of minor leaguers, see what happens. If Dylan comes back, you got a chance to, I don't know. I'm not saying you're going to be good, but I think it's the better option. 97.1.
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